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19: 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And Amanda Knox joins Bobby Cass to talk about surviving prison and life nearly 20 years after being wrongfully accused.
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0: or my uncle is my guardian angel.
1: You say you're wrong.
0: Well, no, what I say is that's sweet. And I have absolutely no doubt that your grandmother is looking over you. I have no doubt that your uncle does care from the other side about your well-being and your happiness and your joy. But angels and passed over loved ones are apples and oranges. They're not the same thing. And so angels are created to follow our soul through its journey, and they are a different animal, if you will.
1: They're created to follow our soul through its journey. What a beautiful way to look at it. This is interesting. I want to go to take a phone call here because I love all this, actually. East of the Rockies, check this out. Our caller's name is Michael. Michael,
0: of course it
1: in
0: is.
1: Toronto, Ontario, Canada. Welcome to Coast to Coast AM. You're on with Radley Valentine. Michael, are you there? Nope. Did I hear a hang up or was it? Hey, Michael in Toronto. Welcome to Coast AM. You with me, brother? Okay. Well, he was asking about Lucifer and fallen angels. We kind of started off talking about that, and I kind of feel like you might have glossed over that a little bit. But I mean, that is like Genesis stuff. That is in the Bible. Talk to me about that a little bit.
0: So that's where things get a little funny, but I believe that some things in the Bible are metaphorical and not specific. That's my belief system. And I think that the concept of a fallen angel, it was a concept of saying of us having an understanding of quote good or quote evil. And I think evil is a human construct. I don't think that evil is a thing that the universe is filled with. I don't think God is somehow not in control of half the universe or some massive amount of angels who have gone rogue. The story doesn't make any sense to me. And so I tend to look at that as a metaphor for allowing our conscience and our souls to be our guidance for what is the right thing to do in life and what is the wrong thing to do in life. So I don't actually believe in Lucifer. I don't believe in those stories.
1: Michael is actually back. Michael in Ontario. In Toronto. Hey, Michael, welcome to Coast to Coast.
2: You answered my question. Anyway, no, I was going to ask if Lucifer and his angels fell or whether they're come back. But the real question now, I realize, is what do we have demons? What do they do?
1: Oh, if we have angels, do we have demons? That's a real good question.
0: It is a great question, but I just don't believe in the dark side of the equation from a spiritual standpoint. I believe that demons are just the dark side of us as human beings. I don't actually think that there is some aspect of God's universe that is running amok. If you think about it, it really does make God kind of small, and it makes God less of this all-knowing, all-powerful, and all-loving entity. And so to me, what makes a lot more sense is that God is love and that everything that runs through the fabric of the universe is love. And the part of being human that does not feel that way is the part of us that is not connected to Source and the divine, the part of us that is not connected to our better angels. And our journey here includes finding our way back to that path.
1: Tell me about the difference between intuition, divine guidance, and maybe just wishful thinking.
0: Okay, what if I told you there was no difference? You know, it's like if let's put these in a hierarchy. Okay. And say that divine guidance is the top, because that makes the most sense. Yeah,
1: sure.
0: When you were sure. And so divine guidance is the top. And what flows down from divine guidance is intuition. That is the part of ourselves that is connected to that divine guidance. It's the part of us that is listening. And so when we have this hit of don't turn left, turn right, and because of that, we did not get hit in a car accident, or because we had this sense of need to listen to what this person is saying on Coast to Coast tonight about how I have a guardian angel and it just feels right to me. I can feel it in my heart that the divine loves me enough to give me somebody that will make my journey happier. Though that is intuition, but it's connected to the divine. And then when we get to wishful thinking, I believe that we as human beings are wishing machines. It's what we are here for. We are here to create. We are here to make beautiful, wonderful, magical things. It's what we're here to do. And so wishful thinking could be looked at as a part of our intuition of this is a thing that I would desire to have in my life. I want angels to be true, or I want it to be true that I'm supposed to be happy, or I need it to be true that this thing that I so desperately want in my heart is a thing that was placed there by divine guidance. And so these three things can be looked at as a thread that comes straight from source.
1: I'm sure there's people that are listening tonight that would love to feel that, but maybe they're in a bad place. And you said yourself that, you know, over the years you've had maybe five instances where you felt like the presence of an angel. What do you say to the people that feel like heaven isn't listening, that the prayers aren't being answered?
0: Yeah. Yep. So just to make a slight correction there, I feel angels every day, but I don't have this like, wow, shake me to my knees experience every day. I've had like five of those. But the thing about it is that when, and this is why I wanted to write this book, was because I pitched this to my publisher. It's my 15th publication with Hay House, which is a part of Penguin Random House. And I pitched it to them and they wanted it immediately. And they, you know, normally they give me 6 to 8 months and they asked me to write this in 8 weeks because they wanted it so bad because they felt like it was so relevant. And there was no way I was going to write this in 8 weeks. That's why I had to bring on a beautiful co-author named Heather Hildebrand. And we did write it this in 8 weeks, but we wrote it from the standpoint of when you do not have the words anymore to pray, when you cannot find the words, when praying is the absolute last thing that you want to do, because you can't feel it. You don't even believe it anymore. And yet you have a deep-seated desire or need to feel that connection. And so that's what this book is about. There's like 65 different topics in here where we have written out these prayers for mornings and evenings. And it's a way to get you going again. It's like, okay, you can't find the words right now. Here are some words you can use.
1: What about the numbers? The 1111 Make-A-Wish. the angel numbers, those are real, right?
0: Oh God, I love angel numbers. And because the thing about angel numbers that's so amazing is for people who do not feel like their intuition is active for them, but they're very analytical, these numbers show up for us to give us messages from the angels for people who are very left-brained, very analytical, so that they can have this sort of like super easy code. And 1111 is this thing that's basically make a wish. That's why
1: it's 222 too, right? 444.
0: It's 222 is a, yeah. Each one though is a different message because 444 is angels are with you. So each one is a different message.
1: Oh, so if you see a 444, that means that whether you believe it or not, the angels are with you right now.
0: They're trying to say, hey, look at me.
1: I like that. Okay, so we're going to take a quick break. And when we come back, there are so many calls for you. I don't almost want to give people direction. I just want to like open it up and let's see where it goes. Are you down for that? Of course you are. Let's get back to it. We're back with Radley Valentine.
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11: Crime Falls. I'm Deborah Valentine, Fox News. President Trump speaking on Long Island in support of Republican gubernatorial candidate Bruce Blakeman and highlighting new crime rates in New York City.
12: According to the FBI's 2025 Uniform Crime Report, violent crime was down 9.3% from the previous year. Murder and non-negligent manslaughter was down 18.1%, rape down 7.6%, and robbery down 18.5%. President Trump, who campaigned as a law and order president, touted the numbers as evidence that he is making America great again. The president made the stop at the Nassau County Police Academy along with FBI Director Kash Patel. Dozens of police officers in uniform stood behind the podium as he spoke. He told the crowd he has ended the war on police and declared a very strong war on crime.
11: Fox's Anita Vogel reporting. Luigi Mangione pleads guilty in a New York City court for the murder of United Healthcare CEO Brian Thompson. Fox's Brian Yenis reports from New York.
13: Luigi Mangione pleading guilty to two federal stalking charges as the 28-year-old confessed to shooting and killing United Healthcare CEO Brian Thompson. Mangione read from a statement expressing no remorse, admitting, quote, before traveling to New York, I used a 3D printer to make part of a gun. On the morning of December 4, 2024, I shot Mr. Thompson in Manhattan and he died. I knew what I was doing was illegal. Mangione said he emailed United Healthcare's leadership posing as a $50 billion investor, tricking them into sharing the location of its investor conference in New York City where he shot Thompson outside.
11: Mangione's legal team is trying to have state charges against their client dismissed. 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
29: 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That offer ends Monday at midnight. And good morning, Dr. Eric Levy. Oh, there you go. I forgot to put you up. There you go.
0: Good morning, Bobby.
29: How you doing?
0: I'm great.
29: Good. Talking about hormones, our body's chemical messengers is the headline here. And it talks about our endocrine system. This is a totally new topic for me. Help me out, Doc. Please give me a 101 big time on this, if you would.
0: Well, we could spend a month talking about this, and we still might not understand it. To me, it's one of the hardest things in medical school that I had to learn, memorize, and then put to use. Just think of the endocrine system as it's really a messenger, a very complex messenger system. Just imagine, but it also keeps temperature. It does so many different things. And just think of it as the basically the producers and home of hormones. And remember, hormones are like messengers. They turn some things on. They turn some things off. They increase our heart rate. They can decrease our heart rate. They can cause the fight or flight response to occur. They can cause eggs to drop in the ovaries. They can cause feminization, masculinization. They can cause growth. They can cause increase in sugars, lower in sugars. People don't even think of this, but melatonin. Melatonin, our sleep hormone, helps us sleep, right?
29: Right.
0: And it's really located, Bobby, all over our bodies. It starts in the brain, right? And there are multiple endocrine system glands, which include the pineal gland, which is in our brain, and that's what's responsible for producing and releasing melatonin. Our pituitary gland, we've heard of that. It's a little kind of looks like a punching bag almost, and it's in our brain also. And it produces and releases 8 hormones, and some of which trigger other endocrine glands to release their hormones. So that's the other thing about the endocrine system is it's a really big regulatory loop. So if we need a certain hormone, or if the signal is we need a certain hormone, then that hormone producer is produced more, and then it subsequently causes the other gland to that might be distal to it to produce that hormone. So also includes the thyroid gland, the parathyroid glands, the adrenal glands. So there are so many different, and that's just the beginning.
29: All of those produce hormones?
0: Yes, and wow. our hypothalamus, our pancreas.
29: Oh my goodness!
0: And we even have our body fat, our adipose tissue, which is obviously we know it's under our skin, but it's between our internal organs and the inner cavities of bones and our bone marrow and adipose tissue. And that adipose tissue actually releases many different hormones, including leptin, which you've heard of, angiotensin, which can affect our blood pressure, and adiponectin. Remember, don't forget our ovaries and our testicles. Believe it or not, the largest endocrine system, organ in our body, is the digestive tract. It's the largest endocrine-related organ. It makes and releases several hormones that play a role in our digestion, our metabolism, things like gastrin and ghrelin. Remember, also our kidneys, our liver, our hearts, the placenta itself produces hormones. So,
29: wow.
0: To just say, oh, we're going to talk about the endocrine system, we could spend an hour just talking about the brain. Talking about the thyroid. It's the largest topic I've ever been asked to talk about.
29: And all of those things you just mentioned, pituitary, I can't even begin, thalamus, all of that's part of the endocrine system. All of that. Everything you just mentioned.
0: Yes, it is.
29: Wow.
0: Well, it's thinking about how large our integumentary system, our skin. You know, that's our largest organ, right?
29: Yeah, right.
0: Think about what that is, and think about our guts. Think about how long our guts are. Think about how many things our guts do. So the endocrine system, I think it's more complex than our immune system. But
29: really?
0: The immune system is another big one. Like, that's the one that we could spend hours upon hours upon hours upon hours talking about. Just remember that for simplistic reasons, our endocrine system is... Think of it as like a big, huge loop of electrical circuits that communicate, create the messages that need to be sent, and also, are the actual messengers themselves.
29: Wow!
0: So
29: it is
0: a very, very complex regulatory loop that's involved. Like cortisol. Cortisol just isn't signals from the adrenal glands. It's actually signaled from the pituitary gland. So trust me, Bobby, don't ask me to dive into the weeds. I'm happy to, but if you say cortisol, there's a whole regulatory loop for cortisol. There's a whole regulatory loop for our thyroid hormones.
29: I'm already feeling overwhelmed. Seriously, I am. Seriously, I don't know what I was expecting when we entered this topic, but I wasn't expecting. This is like, wow.
0: I am telling you, just vitamin D metabolism alone and the pathology that can occur in the parathyroid, or like one of the questions was, you have hypercalcemia with this, what could that be? Why does that happen? And you have to know every single part of the loop that's involved in parathyroid hormone, PTH. It's just, I'm telling you, it can be a nightmare.
29: Wow.
0: One of the hardest things that I had to learn in medical school.
29: Wow.
0: Honestly.
29: So the hormones obviously control a lot. I mean, I'm going to have to sometime sit down with you and write down all the glands that you talked about. But there's so many different hormones. I think we just think of a couple of hormones like.
0: So our body, just to give you a number, our body makes about over 50 hormones.
29: Wow. Wow.
0: And many of them also interact with each other. That's why it's such a complex web of processes that you have to kind of understand. And, it's literally like learning a web and where each strand of the web goes. And it can get very, very confusing.
29: So, does all hormone production decrease as we age? All of it or
0: pretty
29: some
0: much.
29: Of it?
0: I mean, it's just like, Bobby, as we age, right? Our hearts become less efficient at working. Our kidneys become less efficient. Our brains are less efficient. It's the same thing with everything that as we age. So yes, the amount of hormones, and that's a perfect example. Why we mentioned, why older people, it's harder for them to sleep because their body doesn't produce enough melatonin. And guess what? The Rescue PM spray and the Rescue PM dissolvable tabs. I know that's not on our list today, but that's a great thing that can affect hormone production in our body. Remember, we talk about things like, and we will today, we'll talk about the Prime RX and the FemVita. You know, they don't, they're not hormones. We are not taking hormones or the Renew You.
29: Right.
0: We don't take the growth hormone, but we are doing things. The supplements that we're talking about today can increase our own production. So our endogenous levels mm-hmm. of hormone. Remember that word we use, endogenous from within, exogenous is from without, right?
29: Right, so this is
0: so empty. It's these things that we're talking about, these supplements we're talking about, they are not replacement therapy. It's not hormone replacement therapy. The Prime RX will stimulate our bodies to produce the testosterone. The FemRX, formerly FemRX, is now FemVita.
29: Right.
0: That will help stimulate a woman's body to produce estrogen-like compounds. That's what it does.
29: And the, like you said, even though it's not on the list, the PM Melts or the PM Liquid will help your body with sleep and the melatonin.
0: It is melatonin. That is melatonin. And it also, you know, they both have their own proprietary blend. A lot of sleep products can be addicting. The hangover effect, you don't get that. I can't tell you how many. And it's a big thing for my patients post-surgical because one of the things people complain about after any surgery is sleep. I couldn't sleep for 6 months after my prostate surgery. About 6 months.
29: Mm.
0: And, you know, and I still have problems even with the PM sleep spray that I use. But it definitely made things better.
29: Right.
0: So, you know, it's important to keep that in mind when you're dealing with sleep. And I know this isn't a sleep talk today. We have a lot of
29: other
0: ground to cover. But, you know, I think the first thing we talk about is, you know, the human growth hormone, right?
29: Yeah, because so you threw that out and I'm like, I've heard that tossed about. I don't even know what that means. What is the human growth hormone? What does that do?
0: Well,
29: it's
0: a hormone.
29: Yeah,
0: right?
29: But why do they call it the human growth
0: it's
29: hormone?
0: It's called HGH and somatropin. Somatropin. Somatotropin. I'm sorry.
29: Can you hold that thought?
0: Yeah,
29: I realized. Yeah, I got to do the special here. So we got the new product out, the Optimal Thyroid, and there's two specials. 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So what is the human growth hormone? Why is it called the human growth hormone? I've heard that a lot lately. I have no idea what that means.
0: Well, the human growth hormone is a hormone.
29: To grow, right? Why is it called the growth hormone?
0: Well, because the human growth hormone, it's also known as HGH, you probably heard, and somatotropin. It's a natural hormone that's produced by our pituitary gland.
29: Mm-hmm.
0: The pituitary gland makes it and releases it, and it acts on many parts of our body, and it actually helps our helps growth. That's what it does. It helps children grow. Okay. And children that are low in growth hormone, you hear the term short stature.
1: Okay.
0: Well, that's a reason for short. That's one of the reasons for short stature is a defect in anywhere along that loop.
1: Mm.
0: And, you know, so once we're done growing, you know, and our, you know, we hear the term epiphyses, which is basically our growth plates is the generic term for it. They fuse and we don't grow anymore. So HGH doesn't really help anymore in our height because we're done growing. But it can, our bodies still need it. You know, after we're done growing, the human growth hormone can maintain our normal body structure and metabolism, helps keep our blood sugar levels within a healthy range. It helps with, you know, again, there are tons of negative and positive feedback loops that turn it on and turn it off. There are many other endocrine hormones that regulate HGH, including insulin growth factor, if you've heard of that. It can be IGF-1 or insulin growth factor 1 is a major suppressor of growth hormone production, whereas thyroxin in our thyroid and glucocorticoids and ghrelin, here's another familiar word to you, they actually stimulate growth hormone release. So again, we can get down into the weeds. It's just know that it's one of the hormones. It's important for growth.
1: And what produces it? What's our pituitary?
0: The pituitary gland produces it. Okay. Yes. Okay. So what can we do about that? Well, renew you. We talk about it a lot, but we don't really mention how it can help boost our growth hormone. That's one thing that it actually does. It can help boost our natural human growth hormone. It also, the Renew You can promote healthy muscle mass because remember it has that amino acid blend, right? Mm-hmm. It contains the L-arginine, the glycine, the L-tyrosine, the L-glutamine, and the L-lysine. And they're very important. You know, remember the amino acids are the building blocks of protein and that's what builds our muscles, right? It can also help combat free radical damage. Remember, free radical happens after oxidative reactions occur. And remember, we talk about how it can splice our DNA like a scalpel. And then that DNA rearranges. And something that was a cancer suppressor gene might be turn into a cancer promoter gene. All right. So it's very important to help prevent that free radical damage. There's also a skin support blend in the Renew You, right? It can help, quote unquote, ageless skin. And it also preserves the mind and body at wellness because it does also contain a mental focus blend. So the Renew You is a powder. It used to come in a little packet. Now it comes in a bottle and it's a 30-day supply, no longer a 21-day supply. And I use it as an energy drink and a recovery drink, right? So I use it during my workout and after my workout. Mm-hmm. It says to pour 8 ounces over add the powder to 8 ounces. I add it to like 20 or 30 ounces. Mm-hmm. Now, if you want to put an extra scoop in, that's fine because you'll be drinking it through the day. But I like to, because I like to make sure I hydrate during a workout. So I finish at least 20 ounces of fluid, when I'm working out and I'll be working out later today. Mm-hmm.
1: I'll be working out with him because his doctor said he should exercise with dumbbells.
0: There you go. Exactly. Yeah. But remember another thing about these energy drinks and the recovery drinks, a lot of them have a ton of caffeine and that's what gives you your boost. This has no caffeine. Mm-hmm. A lot of them have a ton of sugars. You might in a Gatorade bottle or a Powerade bottle, you might have 40 to 50 grams of sugar. The total carbs in the Renew You is 6 grams. 6 grams and actually 5 grams of sugar.
1: I got to be honest with you, I do the same thing as the doctor because I can't believe it's only got 5 grams of sugar because it tastes really sweet, tastes like Tang. It's a great drink, but I definitely dilute it. Otherwise, it tastes too sweet to me.
0: Exactly. But even with that sweetness, it doesn't have a lot of sugar in it.
1: Yeah.
0: The other big thing about the Renew You, Bobby, is it contains the inosine. And the orosine's not on the list today, but inosine is the active ingredient in orosine, and it's extremely important because it really helps boost exercise tolerance. It helps our bodies become more efficient at producing ATP, adenosine triphosphate. So people that have been a couch potato for a while or really haven't started a workout, you might only be able to do like the treadmill or elliptical or spin bike for like 5 minutes, you know, doing the Renew You and continuing to work out. Before you know it, it'll be 10, 15, 20. And before you know it, you're doing 30 minutes a day, which is the minimum you need 5 days a week, which is your 150 minutes of exercise a week. Because remember, sleep, exercise, nutrition, and managing stress are so very important. And those things need to be in balance and in order for us to have an imbalanced endocrine system. Remember that homeostasis, and every system is in balance.
1: And in balance. Yeah, right?
0: In balance, yeah. Not im.
1: Yeah, and in balance.
0: So no, to keep everything in balance.
1: Yes, yeah. I mean, I am.
0: To keep everything balanced.
1: Yeah. So let me, again, remind me, again, I'm learning this. This is the first time. You're doing a great job, and I really appreciate it. What we need that growth hormone later for rebuilding our muscle and what else?
0: It maintains our muscle mass. If you lose human growth hormone, you can lose muscle mass.
1: Mm-hmm.
0: And it again there's a positive and negative feedback loop, and other hormones can trigger it. If we don't have those other hormones or we're low in those hormones, it won't be triggered. So that's why people with thyroid problems have big issues elsewhere, not just in their thyroid. Everything is interconnected, which makes it even harder to explain and harder to understand.
1: Yeah.
0: But for the most part, they're messengers and they also produce hormones.
1: This is great. I really appreciate what you're doing, because this is a new topic for us, and I really appreciate it, Doc, explaining it really well. We're up against the break, so let me remind you again, we've got two specials. One is till Monday at midnight. 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

0: morning is Dr. Eric Levy. Dr. Levy is the Chief Division of Hip and Knee Reconstruction with the Lehigh Valley Orthopedic Institute. He's also Associate Physician in Chief with the Lehigh Valley Orthopedic Institute. And Dr. Levy's Vice Chairman of Clinical Affairs with the Lehigh Valley Department of Orthopedic Surgery. He's also Assistant Chief and Co-Director at Jefferson Orthopedics. And Dr. Levy, Assistant Professor at USF Mersanne School of Medicine, Dr. Eric Levy. 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So we are talking this hour about hormones, our body's chemical messengers. Wow, folks, if you're just tuning in, you gotta, we do podcast this. We do the replay on Sunday. This is a new topic for us. Really great stuff from Dr. Levy. 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We're going to continue on because we can't cover all that ground again. But boy, there's a lot to learn about hormones and some great products that can help you with your hormones and the hormone system. 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So back to Dr. Levy. We're talking about hormones, our body's chemical messengers. We talked about, you know, the endocrine system in general. Boy, what a complex system. And our body produces over 50 hormones. I just had no clue. I mean, this is like, to me, this is like, really, I love this. This is really great. And then we talked about the human growth hormone and how Rescue Renew can help you. Let's talk now about stress blocker, because we have again, one of the hormones that plays a role in stress regulation is cortisol. So I'll let you, the floor is yours, Doc, have at it.
1: So again, you know, we've talked about cortisol before, but remember, cortisol is really our main stress hormone, right? So what happens when a black bear, you know, I heard there was a black bear and her cub in Saucon Valley, which is pretty scary because that's right near where I live. But, you know, say you bump into that black bear, right? Isn't it great that we have a stress response, right? So we see that, our brain senses that. So our hypothalamus releases CRH, which is corticotropin releasing hormone, which then sends that message to our pituitary to release ACTH, which then acts upon our adrenal glands to produce and release cortisol from our adrenal gland, right? So what happens? What happens when we're scared or it's scared out of our minds? What happens? Our eyes open wide. Mm-hmm. Our heart rate increases. We need energy, right? So that cortisol turns fats and proteins into sugars real quick, which helps fuels our brain and our muscles, right? Because we're ready to bolt, we're ready to run or fight, right? And so do we need to digest things? Do we need to, crank up our immune system? No. So the cortisol kind of shuts those things down. So we can really focus on the task at hand, right? And then it also works to calm our bodies down and returns things to normal once the stress goes away, right? So remember, we talk about that, the fight or flight response. We need it. If there's that bear, we need it, right? Mm-hmm. And that's short-term stress. So we get those quick bursts of energy and focus and how we handle that problem super fast. And we get that. You hear about people with super strength, mm-hmm. Or
2: lifting a car off of somebody or something.
1: Exactly,
2: crazy like that.
1: Something crazy, which is possible with the cortisol. And the long-term stress that we have is when that adrenal gland constantly is secreting that cortisol, right? And you get that constant low level stress, and what happens there? That's where we get that chronic inflammation to occur, right? Mm-hmm. And that's the problem. So that's where we can think about the stress blocker, right? Because you want that stress response if there's something in your way, or something, your life is in danger, mm-hmm. or someone around you life is in danger. You want that. But you don't want that low-level stress that you constantly can get, right? And even that low-level stress, me being here with you for 2 hours.
2: No, that's actually high-level stress.
1: That could be high-level
2: stress.
1: That's
2: like a bear.
1: That might be fight or flight
2: response.
1: That's
2: like a bear.
1: You're right.
2: Yeah, I remember at the time my brother and I were out hiking in the woods and a bear came upon us and I started to run. He goes, it's no use. You can't outrun the bear. I said, I just have to outrun you.
1: Exactly. Exactly. No, exactly. But my point is, you might have stress at work. You might have other stresses looming over you. You might have a big project due. You might have a big test to take. You might have a big case that you have to do as a lawyer or a surgeon or whatever. You might be teaching something. All those things cause stress. And wouldn't it be nice to take something that might help with those levels of stress and can help help your adrenal glands from adrenal
2: fatigue,
1: exactly. So the stress blocker really contains adaptogenic herbs. It contains the ashwagandha in the form of sensoril, which is a patent for in the product. Mm-hmm. It contains passion flower extract. It contains L-theanine, rhodiola, and a lot of other herbs, holy basil, which helps normalize our cortisone levels and enhances emotional well-being. As I mentioned, the passion flower can improve sleep. The theanine can help you feel relaxed and rejuvenated. The ashwagandha actually can help recover from acute stress and illness. And the Siberian ginseng can restore normal function of the adrenal glands. So there's so many things in here that help. There was a lot of thought that went into this. And it's pretty simple. You just take one capsule in the morning and one in the afternoon or evening. So simple way to really help us deal with stress. Along with that,

0: crystals, helps with your brain health, your eye health, your heart health, so many different things, your weight. And because remember earlier in the show, we mentioned how obesity is an issue. Remember our adipose tissue, I said, affects is part of our endocrine system. Mm-hmm. Well, managing our weight is very, very important to our endocrine system, right?
1: Right.
0: If you have that plethora of adipose tissue, then you're going to have those that chronic and this systemic inflammation response, right? Mm-hmm. So, and that affects our endocrine system, and it affects the hormones that are released. So it's so very important, you know. That's why the whole thing with, you know, being your best self, throw that away. Throw those thoughts away. You have to create the best you by creating the most healthy you. The most healthy you is the best you.
1: Right. So you can, right? There are certain things, folks, that are a given. And it's sleep, exercise, nutrition, and stress. I mean, don't smoke. I mean, those, and to try to say, well, that doesn't apply to me. I can be whatever, and that's going to be my best self. Well, that's, you're cheating death for a while. That's about what you're doing, because you're not different. You're everybody's body basically is the same. We all need sleep. We all need exercise. We all need the right nutrition. We all need to reduce stress. We all need to not put bad stuff on our body besides the bad food. I mean, we don't need to be smoking or vaping. No exceptions.
0: Exactly. My belief is God makes you your best self, right? God makes you, right? And it's your job to honor that and do good for your body. Do good for the gifts that were given to you. Don't ignore it, because that's the whole thing, Bobby. Ignoring things, putting your head in the sand, by the time something happens, we're reacting. And we always talk about this being reactive. You know, the heart disease is already there. Why not years before it happens, prevent that heart disease from happening? In other words, be proactive. Don't be reactive. Oh, I'm fat. You know, I'm overweight. Well, that's just me, and I'm gonna live my best me. No, you have to honor yourself and make yourself the best health. Put yourself in the best health that you can be for the Lord that made our bodies anyway. That's how I look at it.
1: Let me give the special here, and I'll give you an amen. Not that we're in church, but you know, I hear you loud and clear. I mean, we are. When you're younger, you don't realize it, folks, and then. When you have your health, you have everything. Sounds so trite, doesn't it? Until you don't have it, you know?
0: Yep.
1: An ounce of prevention, another trite saying, is worth a pound of cure. Prevention, prevention, prevention. If we could only get more people to be proactive instead of reactive, we should have a lot more. We have a lot of older people on this product, and that's great, and we love you, and we appreciate your loyalty, and we're glad that we help you. But, boy, we'd love to see more younger people being proactive and maintaining their health and just, you know, helping their body all the time. So, and this show that Rescue invests in, they pay for this airtime to educate people. People are benefiting from the show whether they ever buy a Rescue product or not. That's an incredible thing that Rescue is doing for people for 26 years. 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

0: 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Boy, we got only about 10 minutes left to go.
1: Let's do this. Let's combine the estrogen and the estrogen the FemVita and the PrimeRx. Okay. Right. So it's for men. Obviously, the PrimeRx is for men. The FemVita is for women, right? Estrogen is the hormone that makes a woman a woman. It's very important for puberty. It really guides women through puberty, fertility, pregnancy, and menopause. It's also very important for a woman's brain health, very important for a woman's bone health, and a woman's heart health, right? Mm-hmm. Testosterone, very similar. Testosterone is the hormone that makes men men, right? It's what gives us our deep voice. It's there for puberty. It's there for muscle mass. It's there for the health, for our brain health, for our heart health, and also for our bone health also, right? As we age, we lose testosterone as men. As we age as women, we lose estrogen and progesterone, right? So the FemVita, think of the FemVita as an all-natural plant blend that promotes female hormone balance. That's exactly what it does. You take three capsules daily. It's designed for helping menopausal symptoms. Helps promote hormone balance. It helps with symptoms from menstrual cramps. It calms hot flashes, night sweats, insomnia, nervousness, and fatigue. They're all natural ingredients. It is not an estrogen replacement therapy. Again, it will increase the natural female hormones in our body that are there. The CoolVita is another product for women that actually helps with the symptoms of menopause. So PrimeRx, very similar in the fact that it is not testosterone, but it helps increase our endogenous levels of testosterone. And it's a great product for men to take that are having issues with that.
0: Yeah, but
1: prostate health. Yeah. It helps with hyperplasia. If you are a male that has prostate cancer or is dealing with it, please talk to a urologist before because sometimes urologists like to keep your testosterone down as low as possible with a sensitive cancer dealing with the prostate. Right. So just keep that in mind. But again, very, very great products to help men be men and women be women throughout their entire lifetime.
0: There's also the natural male and the super prostate health. I'm so hooked on the products that I think I'm overdoing it because I'm actually taking the FemVita.
1: Yeah, exactly. Yeah, why you're looking a little sexy to me now. Maybe that's it.
0: Lemmy always accuses me. He says, "What is there any product you don't take?" So I may as well throw in the FemVita and say, "Yeah." But anyway, let's move on.
1: But here's my thing. We have 105 max and the insulin in the next hour.
0: Mm-hmm.
1: Why don't we just leave that for the next hour?
0: Yeah, that's
1: and
0: a good
1: why
0: idea.
1: Don't we? Why don't we just go through the thyroid? Because that's a new product that we'll be talking about.
0: Yes, let's do
1: about,
0: it. Let's,
1: right?
0: Yep. That's a great idea.
1: So our thyroid is very it's one of our endocrine glands, right?
0: Mm-hmm.
1: And our thyroid makes and releases certain hormones, and it's the main job of our thyroids is really to control our metabolism and really how our body actually uses energy. Again, it's a small, it looks like a butterfly. It's butterfly shaped and it's located right in the front of our necks. And when it enlarges, you can actually feel it, and you can palpate the thyroid. The main job is really to control the speed of our metabolism, our metabolic rate. Which really is a process of how our body takes food and turns it into energy. The thyroid isn't there by itself. On the back of the thyroid, or towards your spine, on the back part of your thyroid, mm-hmm. is the parathyroid glands. Mm. And there are usually four of them, and they're in the thyroid gland. And, again, it's a very complex system You have something called thyroid releasing hormone that's in our pituitary, and there's a big loop that goes on, a positive feedback loop and a negative feedback loop that slows it down and speeds it up. The positive feedback creates more, and the negative feedback slows it down. But there are many causes, and this is the really tricky part in med school, is all the diseases of the thyroid that you have to learn and understand, you know, what disease will increase parathyroid hormone, what will decrease it, what will increase thyroid hormones, what will decrease it, what increases our calcium levels, what decreases our calcium levels. So it can get very confusing. But there are many people out there that have issues with their thyroid. You know, again, anyone with thyroid cancer, I would maybe hold off of this and talk to your doctors about it. But there is a new product that is coming out that's called Optimal Thyroid. Mm-hmm. And the Rescue Optimal Thyroid is really a synergistic blend of vitamins and minerals that actually support the biological process involved in a balanced thyroid function. And a healthy thyroid depends heavily on specific nutrients that we consume. Unfortunately, as always, it's very hard for us to get those nutrients all the time. And the Rescue Thyroid can actually help with that. You know, so key ingredients in the product are iodine, which is a critical nutrient for thyroid function, L-tyrosine, which is one of the central molecules of the thyroid hormone. It's an amino acid pairs with iodine to manufacture T3 and T4 hormones. It contains manganese, selenium, vitamin E, myo-inositol, which is a naturally occurring sugar that helps promote hormone balance. It also contains vitamin D. And remember, multifunctional steroid hormone that contributes to thyroid function. A deficiency of vitamin D in the body can prevent thyroid hormones from working properly. It also contains zinc, vitamin A, copper, riboflavin, and niacin, magnesium. And guess what? It also contains ashwagandha, which, remember, we talked about it as being an adaptogen, and it's in the stress blocker, and it really can help the body manage stress, and chronic stress can negatively impact the thyroid function. And it also helps with sleep quality and restorative sleep, and is crucial for a balanced thyroid. And it also contains methyl sulfonyl methane, or MSM, which is an organic source of bioavailable sulfur, which is also very important in supporting thyroid health and reducing inflammation. So, wow. I know that's kind of a whirlwind, and we will get more into it, and hopefully spend some shows or portion of shows also helping to further introduce it, and also really focus on the thyroid a little more to help people understand. Remember, this is something new, and I find that education is so very important, because an educated patient makes for such a better patient, and educating our listeners is why they become so knowledgeable in this stuff, and being more educated really helps you make the decisions of what to take and what not to take.
0: And Rescue is paying for that education. They are paying for this time, folks. That speaks volumes about Rescue, helping you become educated, helping you be a healthier you. So great job, docs. Really terrific. This is really a great show. I learned so much, and we got a lot more to learn on this.
1: So do I.
0: I love it. He's a lifelong learner, folks. I want a doctor like this guy that knows way outside his wheelhouse. Let me give the special here again. There's nine products that are buy one, get one free. 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
12: On the Stump, I'm Paul Stevens, Fox News. President Trump making a speech on New York's Long Island, supporting Republican Bruce Blakeman, the Nassau County executive running to be New York's next governor. Fox's Anita Vogel says Mr. Trump talked about crime in New York City.
13: According to the FBI's 2025 Uniform Crime Report, violent crime was down 9.3% from the previous year. Murder and non-negligent manslaughter was down 18.1%, rape down 7.6%, and robbery down 18.5%. President Trump, who campaigned as a law and order president, touted the numbers as evidence that he is making America great again. The president made the stop at the Nassau County Police Academy along with FBI Director Kash Patel. Dozens of police officers in uniform stood behind the podium as he spoke. He told the crowd he has ended the war on police and declared a very strong war on crime.
12: Luigi Mangione pleading guilty in a New York City courtroom to killing UnitedHealthcare CEO Brian Thompson.
14: The 28-year-old confessed to targeting and murdering Thompson. He read a prepared statement expressing no remorse. As Thompson's wife and family sat in the courtroom for the first time, Mangione telling a federal judge this, quote, "Before traveling to New York, I used a 3D printer to make part of a gun. On the morning of December 4th, 2024, I shot Mr. Thompson in Manhattan and he died. I knew what I was doing was illegal." Mangione also admitted he emailed UnitedHealthcare's leadership posing as an investor, tricking them into sharing the location of its investor conference in New York City.
12: And Mangione's defense team speaking outside the courthouse following the appearance, defending their client and noting his public support without addressing Brian Thompson's grieving family. 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
0: This is the Rescue Healthline Show, and joining me this hour is Dr. Eric Levy. Dr. Levy is the Chief Division of Hip and Knee Reconstruction with the Lehigh Valley Orthopedic Institute, where he is also Associate Physician-in-Chief. He's also Vice Chairman of Clinical Affairs with the Lehigh Valley Department of Orthopedic Surgery. And Dr. Levy is Assistant Chief and Co-Director at Jefferson Orthopedics and Assistant Professor at USF Morsani School of Medicine, Dr. Eric Levy. 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To find out more about Dr. Eric Levy, who's joining us in a moment, this hour talking about blood sugar testimonials. We'll use those as a jumping off point to discuss blood sugar, diabetes, those kinds of things. We have two specials this weekend
1: 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And good morning again to Dr. Levy.
9: Good morning, Bobby.
1: Yes, sir. So we're talking this time about blood sugar and blood sugar testimonials, maintaining good blood sugar levels, so important to our overall health. I don't think people realize, and you're one that's really done a good job of impressing this upon me, just how damaging sugar is to our bodies. We don't, you know... You think, okay, smoking, yeah, that makes sense. Oh, I guess I can understand stress, vaping, you know, alcohol. But you think sugar? But it's way too much sugar is really damaging. It can have diabetes, heart disease, obesity. But the floor is yours, Doc. Maybe you want to get a little bit down into some of the physiology of what happens in our body.
9: Well, sure. Remember, last hour we were talking about the endocrine system, right? Mm-hmm. Well, diabetes is one of those things that can go wrong with the endocrine system, right? Mm-hmm. And, you know, people a lot of times don't realize this, but insulin is a hormone, mm-hmm. right? And obviously it's an essential hormone. We need it. It really helps our body turn food into energy, and it manages our blood sugar levels. So what happens?
1: So wait, so insulin is a hormone. You're right. I don't know that I know you've said that in the past, but now that we just got done talking about hormones last hour, so then our pancreas is one
9: produces
1: of the, is
9: insulin,
1: it, and it's part of the endocrine system. Then
9: that's correct.
1: Oh boy!
9: So insulin is that messenger or hormone
1: mm-hmm.
9: that.
1: Well, you said there's signaling hormones, and that's what makes sense.
9: Yes, yeah, wow. So it sees that there's sugar in our blood. You know, from say what we eat. So what's insulin do? Insulin gets our glucose into our cells, right? Remember we talk about ATP? Remember we talk about energy? And our cells process that glucose and turn it into energy, right?
1: Mm-hmm.
9: Now, what happens if there is not enough sugar in our blood? Something called glucagon, which is, yes, another hormone that is, yes, produced in our pancreas, and that will increase our levels. That'll break down the glycogen and increase it'll raise it. So think of insulin as lowering our blood sugar, mm-hmm. and glucagon naturally raises our blood sugar, right?
1: But most people probably don't have that problem.
9: Well, our bodies use the two hormones to balance out our blood sugar.
1: So they're always constantly working in our body, and we don't even realize it. They're
9: correct.
1: Just in there constantly
2: So what happens with diabetes?
1: Kind of like breaking gas.
2: Right. So when we have diabetes, we talk about two types of diabetes. We talk about type 1 diabetes, formerly called juvenile diabetes. That means that when you have type 1 diabetes, our pancreas is not producing insulin. Right? That's type 1. Type 2 is our bodies are producing insulin, but there's something going on with that receptor on the cell where the insulin can't bind to that receptor and cause a sugar to get into the cell. And really, what happens with type 2 diabetes is both things can happen. In other words, we can't get that glucose into our cell because that insulin is produced but isn't effective. But then over time, sometimes our bodies become less efficient at producing that insulin, right? Mm. So you see type 2 diabetics that have to take the metformin and insulin. And there are type 2 diabetics that don't need insulin. All type 1 diabetics need insulin because their bodies can't produce the insulin.
1: Gotcha.
2: Right? Yeah. So that's really the difference between type 1 and type 2 diabetes.
1: Right.
2: Right? So the 105 Mac. Oh, well, go ahead. Read that. Why don't you read that first testimonial?
1: Yeah, Ed's got a great 105 Max dropped my blood sugar like a rock. It was in the 140s and now floats in the 90s. I've been taking it for about a year now. My blood tests confirm it works. So that's a great testimonial. I've had friends that weren't that high, but they were in the 120s, and they're now down around 105, 100, whatever. Just great way. Really, you see it in the numbers. Very effective. But anyway, go ahead and use that as a jumping off point, Doc.
2: Yeah, So 105 Max is a great product for type 2 diabetics or people that have that metabolic syndrome that we'll talk about when we talk about the Metabolock, right? The 105 Max, very simple. Take one capsule 3 times per day with a meal, right? And the 105 Max can actually slow the release of sugar into our blood. But it also decreases the amount of sugar that we absorb. And I believe you take it for this because it dulls the sense of taste for sweet foods. Mm-hmm. I've never taken it. It also can help support insulin production. So it contains that pumpkin pentose. Pent is 5, right? Mm-hmm. Ose is sugar, right? So it's a pumpkin 5 ring sugar, 5 carbon sugar, I mean, I'm sorry. And it directly enters the cells and is fully converted into energy as a source of fuel for the body without the necessity of insulin, right? It also contains a Gemenia silvestri leaf, and that is added to a healthy diet to help inhibit the absorption of sugar, right? So you're eating something with sugar, and this will help prevent that absorption. It contains a bitter melon fruit, which supports normal function of the pancreas and helps it produce insulin. Alpha lipoic acid, which is a great antioxidant and it's known to support normal function of insulin processing and removal of sugar from the blood. And it also contains chromium, which is an essential trace mineral, and it's used in small amounts for normal body functions such as digesting food and also helps move blood sugar from the bloodstream into the cells to be used as energy and to turn fats, carbohydrates, and proteins into energy. So, again, well-balanced diet, watch your sugars, exercise, manage your sleep, manage your stress. Taking 105 Max can really help decrease the amount of sugar absorbed from foods, and at the same time, it supports the normal process of insulin production and utilization. So, definitely something great for someone with metabolic syndrome or type 2 diabetes. Again, just like we talk about, these products might not or will not prevent the need for you to take those diabetic medications, but it might decrease the amount of medication that you have to take and or the number of medications that you have to take. Just like people with high blood pressure, certain people with high blood pressure, they're taking 3, 4, 5. I had a patient taking 7 blood pressure medications.
1: Yeah.
2: 7.
1: Yeah.
2: Right? So maybe with some of these things, like the Orosin, like the 105 Max, like the omega-3s, like a good diet, like exercise, they might make it so you don't have to take as many of those medications or take, you know, I've seen patients lose 50, 75 pounds and no longer have to take their diabetic medication. Right. It happens.
1: Right.
2: Right. But taking something like the 105 Max, a supplement, might just further protect you from having to take those medications.
1: Right. You said if you're on them, you maybe have to take less or less of them or less different ones. But in Ed's case, he didn't have to take any at all. He just dropped the blood sugar. So for some folks, I almost think it depends on when you catch it. You know, the sooner the better.
2: Well, it depends on when you catch your body, but also depends on what you do.
1: Yeah.
2: Right.
1: Yeah.
2: Diabetes, once you have it, you always have diabetes. If certain patients say, I say, oh, I see you have diabetes. No, I don't. My A1C is 5.3. Well, they're on metformin or they're on a GLP-1 or they're doing something or taking something for the diabetes. Mm-hmm. So just because your numbers are normal does not mean you're not diabetic. Right. It's like saying I'm not pregnant when you're pregnant. You're just, you know, at different stages of pregnancy, right? It's the same thing with diabetes. But getting on something like the 105 Max, especially on top of losing weight, on top of exercise, on top of proper sleep, all of that stuff's going to naturally decrease your sugars and maybe down the line might not even have to take those other medications because of what you're doing to your body. It's like we say, Bobby, being proactive instead of reactive.
1: The other thing that I want to throw in here with this, even though it's not on the syllabus as you often say, but it's an omega-3, because usually
2: 100%.
1: Diabetics, you have tons of inflammation, you got other issues going on, then you also have very high glucose numbers. And your triglyceride numbers, I should say.
2: So most importantly, what are people with diabetes at increased risk for?
1: Heart disease.
2: Cardiac disease. Yeah, yeah. Exactly. Heart disease. So what's one of the best things we can do to help combat cardiovascular disease?
1: Omega-3s, yeah.
2: You know, and people with diabetes, especially uncontrolled diabetes, significant increased risk for cardiovascular events, heart attacks, and strokes, right? And what do the omega-3s do? They help protect the walls of our vessels, right?
1: Right.
2: Protecting those walls of our vessels helps protect us from heart attacks, helps protect us from strokes. Also cholesterol, right? People with diabetes have increased cholesterol risks. So their increased risk of being obese. There's so many benefits to taking, you're so right, Bobby. I'm sorry, go give the specials and we'll get back into
1: it. Yeah. I just want to, because there are longer specials today, because there's 9 products that are buy one, get one free, and then there's the other special. So there's 2 specials today. Special number 1, and offers cannot be combined. 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You were saying, Doc? Go ahead.
2: Well, I was just saying, people with diabetes have other issues, right? And Also, the diabetic neuropathy that we talk about, right?
1: Mm-hmm.
2: The omega-3s have been shown to help with that. And another thing with diabetics that a lot of diabetics don't even know is that diabetes can cause sexual issues, right? Can cause erectile dysfunction, right?
1: As heart disease can too.
2: So, and that has to do with our blood vessels, right? So, you know, really focusing on protecting the walls of our vessels, protecting our vascular health, so very important. Our cholesterol levels when we're diabetic, extremely important to manage. They should be below 70 for diabetics. LDL should be below 70. So think about the LDLXQ10 and think about taking an omega-3 with it. Remember the COMBOS trial. Very, very important to keep our cholesterol low with diabetes. So all these other products can help, you know, manage the ravages of diabetes along with diabetes itself, because omega-3s can actually help with insulin sensitivity. They can help lower our blood pressure, help lower our cholesterol levels, can help in so many different ways.
1: Let me go another testimonial here. Thank you, Ed, for yours. And then we got Lil here. I've been a diabetic most of my adult life. I was on 5 different prescription medications. Nothing was helping my A1C. It climbed to 10.7, and nothing the doctor was doing really helped. I heard about berberine from a friend and decided to try it. I've been using rescue berberine for a while. My A1C has gone down from 10.7 to 5.4. I've maintained the 5.4 for about a year now, so my doctor is thrilled and is decreasing my diabetic medication, which is, that makes the point you just made. Sometimes it doesn't mean you can get off of them, but if you can decrease it and decrease the amount, the number you're taking and the amount you're taking. So let's talk about what is berberine and how's it?
2: Right. So a lot of these supplements that we're talking about really can act synergistically with the medications that you're taking. So you might need to take less, just like Lil did. And interestingly, you know, she was, you know, obviously diabetic at 10.7, right? Because anything greater than 6.4 is diabetic, right?
1: Yeah.
2: She was 10.7. Lil is now 5.4, which is not even pre-diabetic numbers, mm-hmm. but she is still diabetic,
1: mm-hmm.
2: right? That was my point earlier.
1: And she's also still taking some medication. She's just had it cut back. So that's
2: exactly
1: awesome.
2: That's fantastic. So, you know, berberine is really it comes from a plant. It's found in golden seal, barberry, and the Oregon grape, I found out.
1: Hmm.
2: And what it does is it can help lower our blood sugar, as it did for Lil. It actually has been shown to help improve cholesterol levels by reducing LDL cholesterol and triglycerides. And it's also been shown to slightly raise HDL cholesterol numbers, right?
1: Hmm.
2: It's been shown to have modest effects on weight loss. It can support, lower body weight and waistline reduction. The studies have shown that it combines that with, you know, healthy habits like our diet and exercise. But it also has been shown to help with our gut health. And I did not know this. It acts as an antimicrobial agent to promote a healthy digestive tract and also protects the health of our microbiome, right? Mm. So many, many effects of the berberine. But, you know, what's special about the berberine, the rescue berberine? Because it really is dual action support for glucose metabolism, right? So, you know, it's a very powerful plant compound, as we said, and it's been widely studied for its ability to support healthy blood sugar levels. It really has been shown to activate an enzyme called AMPX, which is referred to often as the body's master switch.
1: Hmm.
2: And this activation boosts glucose uptake. When I say glucose uptake, that doesn't mean it increases glucose in our blood. It increases glucose uptake in our cells. It's been shown to reduce insulin resistance and help support fat metabolism. It also, Bobby, and I didn't know this, it helps lower the amount of sugar produced by the liver and slows down carbohydrate digestion, and it results in a more stable post-meal blood sugar response. So that's one of the other big things with diabetics is you want to avoid those big spikes. So you don't want to eat like those real sugary things that cause an immediate sugar spike after you eat it. You want it to be slow and low, right? You want it to be low and slow. You don't want those big, huge spikes. And the rescue berberine actually helps with that. And the organic Cylon, I think it's pronounced, cinnamon powder is known as true cinnamon, and that complements the berberine's effect with its own blood sugar relating properties. Trying to think what cinnamon's in something else that also from rescue.
1: Yeah, I know. Oh yeah, I know. You're right.
2: It's gonna drive me nuts.
1: Yeah. Would it be the Metabolock?
2: I think you might be right.
1: Because it might be. That would make sense. That would make sense.
2: Cinnamon. You're absolutely right, Bobby.
1: Yeah,
2: good job.
1: There you go.
2: See?
1: Yeah.
2: Fantastic.
1: So. I have a question from somebody just emailed me here. When should they, and we're up against the clock so we can answer this when we come back from the break. When should they take the berberine, before or after a meal, or just like a morning before, whenever, at night, you know, three times a day, whatever. So you can answer that when we come back. Let me give the special again before we head to the break again. It's a bonus weekend offer. 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
15: Welcome back in to the Rescue Healthline Show. Joining me again, Dr. Eric Levy. Dr. Levy is Chief Division of Hip and Knee Reconstruction with the Lehigh Valley Orthopedic Institute. He's also Associate Physician in Chief of the Lehigh Valley Orthopedic Institute. And Dr. Levy is Vice Chairman of Clinical Affairs with the Lehigh Valley Department of Orthopedic Surgery. He's also Assistant Chief and Co-Director at Jefferson Orthopedics and Assistant Professor at USF Morsani School of Medicine, Dr. Eric Levy, here not on behalf of the hospital or the Lehigh Valley Orthopedic Institute, here on behalf of Rescue. 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It's so funny when people come up to me when I'm out and about. 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It's Levy, L-E-B-B-Y, Dr. Eric Levy at LVHN.org/ortho. 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
16: Oh, that Dr. Levy, I think he's, that Levy guy is good.
17: Just don't call me late for dinner.
15: That's right.
17: And by the way, I'm also the Rescue's resident endocrinologist now, too.
15: Yes, you are, yes. 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So we talked about, and somebody asked before the break, when do you take the 105 Max? When do you take the Berberine?
17: Right. So the 105 Max, remember, you can take one capsule three times a day, preferably with a meal. The Berberine twice a day, and it's from my research, it said either take it with the meal or about 30 minutes before the meal.
15: Gotcha. Either way.
17: That's when you can take them.
15: There you go. Yep. And you can take them, yes, and you can take both, yes. And so somebody asked that too. Yes, because they work synergistically. That kind of brings me into the
17: You can also take the Metabolock.
15: Yeah,
17: exactly. So let's do that.
15: Yeah, so Greg
17: testimony.
15: Yeah, he gave Greg it's kind of like when you got me hooked on so I was taking for this foot pain I had. I was taking the omega-3s. I take a bunch of omega-3s from Rescue, the Rescue 1250, the Rescue Calamarine, Rescue TG 2500. So I was taking those, and I was taking the Glycomarine, and the pain was almost non-existent, and I would say pretty much non-existent unless I got active, which was I'm playing tennis or riding my bike or going for a walk or racing, whatever. And suddenly that foot would, I feel not a lot of pain, but I feel, oh, there it is again. Well, the doc said, hey, take the Actiflex. I have zero pain. If I didn't have a great memory, I couldn't tell you which foot was the one that bothered me. Well, that's the same way that I feel this Metabolock.
17: Just stop taking your brain focus and then you won't know.
15: Yes, exactly. So, the 105 Max, this is Greg here. And thanks for these emails, folks. Ed, Yalil, Greg, thank you so much. I've been on Rescue 105 Max for a number of years, and my glucose lab results have usually been around 105. After reading up on Rescue Metabolock as effective in lowering glucose, I tried it a few months ago. When my most recent lab results came back, it was 95. This has been the lowest glucose lab results for me in years. So there you go, working synergistically. So talk to me about the ingredients in Rescue Metabolock. I know it helps with blood sugar, obviously, but I think with weight loss, and I think there's some heart health benefits, but you're the doc. The floor is yours, sir.
17: Yeah, so, you know, we've talked about Metabolock before, but this is a great time to talk about it with blood sugar testimonials this hour. But, you know, I think it's important to talk about the metabolic syndrome, right? So we've heard the term, but metabolic syndrome is really a group of risk factors that are linked to heart disease, stroke, and diabetes. I call it the terrible triad. It's high cholesterol, high glucose, and high blood pressure. Right? That's really having high blood pressure, high glucose levels, and high cholesterol levels. That's kind of a terrible triple to have. You know, we can spend a show talking about any one of those things. right? Mm-hmm. But just think about it. High blood sugars over time really can damage our body, as does high cholesterol and as does blood pressure. So that metabolic syndrome is an important thing, if you have it, to really try to manage it and decrease the pathologies that occur from the process of the metabolic syndrome. That's exactly what Metabolock does, along with a good diet, along with exercise, and along with sleep and managing stress. It really helps with our blood sugar levels. It helps our cholesterol levels. It helps lower our blood pressure. It also helps with our triglyceride levels. And believe it or not, it can also help with the inflammatory response. So the combination of ingredients in the Rescue Metabolock have 12 total weight loss and metabolic health benefits, 30 mechanisms of action, 7 patents, and more than 25 clinical studies that show it promotes metabolic balance and healthy weight loss, right? It contains the cholesterol, which is one of the patents. It contains the erythritin, which is a powerful flavonoid found in lemon extract. And the erythritin has been shown to support the body's natural anti-inflammatory responses. And clinical studies have also shown that it is even more effective than quercetin, another flavonoid known for its anti-inflammatory properties. And, you know, we know how much inflammation negatively affects our cardiovascular health. We know how it negatively affects our entire bodies, right? So something that can decrease that inflammation is key. It also contains the Leptipure, and it's a combination of two herbs, Gemenia sylvestri, sounds familiar, right, from last hour? Mm-hmm. From the 105 Max, I believe.
3: Yeah.
17: 105 Max has a Gemenia sylvestri.
3: Yes, he was loved him in those cartoons.
17: Loved him. And the Tenospora cardifolia. Those two herbs work together to lower the ratio of leptin to adiponectin. And leptin's the hormone that helps us feel full. Adiponectin is a hormone that decreases as our bodies gain adipose tissue, and also known as, obviously we know that's body fat. And this reduction in adiponectin is associated with insulin resistance. So high cholesterol and also atherosclerosis. So by optimizing our levels of leptin and adiponectin, the Leptipure promotes healthy weight loss and improved blood.

0: doing research for 2 years.
1: Yeah.
0: And the quality of the products themselves, Bobby, the Rescue Vital D3,
1: yep,
0: it was in a study at Cooper Health.
1: And showed the benefits, by the way, and showed the benefits.
0: 100%. LDLX Q10 and the Rescue 1250 in a great study that that looked at cholesterol. So
1: cited by name in, what is it, JAMA, I think it was?
0: I think it was New England Journal of Medicine. I think. The Mayo Clinic's, whatever the Mayo Clinic puts out.
1: Yeah, the proceedings.
0: Anyway, you know, to be able to say that the supplements are used in studies, that's huge. That's a really big deal.
1: Yeah.
0: The last thing you want is a terrible product in your study, because that just flaws your study.
1: It was at 13,000. I looked up because I found the research, and it turned out that the people were given Rescue Vital D3 by name, and then people were given a placebo, and they tracked the immune health of people with colds, flew off, and they got sick, etc. Over 13,000 patients over a year study, and they chose Rescue Vital D3 by name because they wanted to eliminate the variable of, was it an inferior product? They chose Rescue, and even the research on Rescue's Vital D3, which seems like, oh, it's just one vitamin. Yeah, but it's the potency and purity. And again, the other thing, besides the studies, these are all the Rescue products, not just the omega-3s. All Rescue products are third-party tested, all of them, for potency and purity. So that's another big benefit. 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All right, Doc, so one more. Are we good on the other, on the Metabolock? Are we good?
0: Sorry about that. Go ahead with the last testimonial. Yeah,
1: here
0: sure.
1: We go. Let's do Joe here. So I'd been diagnosed with idiopathic neuropathy where they don't know what's causing it. It was in the front of my legs and my feet. I had that diagnosis done through the VA. I've also gone to see Dr. Teichman about my feet. When the NeuroHealth came out, I tried that, and I feel I've gotten much better results than anything else I've tried. I want to thank you for creating this great product. So let's do a 101 for a guy, and we talk about it a lot, but I think let's do it real quick. What is neuropathy, Doc, and how does it relate to blood sugar, and what are some symptoms?
0: Well, there are many different types of neuropathy. The common that we hear about is diabetic neuropathy, and you know, a lot of times we don't even know why it happens, but, you know, long-term high blood sugar levels actually can damage our nerves, right? Because what happens with high sugar levels? Our small blood vessels are damaged, the capillaries. And these small capillaries is really what brings nutrients to our nerves. And without that, those nutrients and oxygen, the nerves can get sick, right? The high sugars also cause chemical changes. High sugar can actually stop high chronic sugar levels

0: actually stop nerves from sending signals the right way. And it can cause swelling in our nerves. The extra sugar can turn into a sticky substance called sorbitol, which is inside nerve cells, can make them swell up. And the high glucose levels can also stiffen proteins, which can make the nerves and blood vessels stiff. So all of those things can contribute to neuropathy that occurs. And a lot of times, Bobby, once the damage is done, it's done. Some is reversible, and that's where the neurohealth comes into play. It's really a nervous system support. It contains a lot of B vitamins, specifically targeted B vitamins, really to help ease the tingling and numbness while supporting that healthier nerve function and renewal. It can actually help replenish essential nerve support nutrients. It provides, as I said, many B vitamins, B6, B9, B12, and folic acid. Can actually help maintain healthy nerve function in some types of regeneration, and reduces that neuropathic tingling, numbness, and pain that it can occur in the hands and feet. If you're having those issues from diabetic neuropathy or other issues with neuropathy, you know, give the Nora support a try, and I think it can actually help.
1: So he said he had idiopathic, which means you don't know what causes it.
0: Correct.
1: And it helped him with that. There's obviously diabetic neuropathy and peripheral, is that?
0: Well, peripheral neuropathy versus a peripheral neuropathy is what diabetic neuropathy is. It more often affects the extremities, our hands.
1: Gotcha.
0: And feet.
1: Gotcha. So this is about blood sugars. I mean, honestly, we the products we wanted to talk about, we wanted to use the testimonials as jumping off points. So we talked about the 105 Max, the Berberine, the Metabolock, the NeuroHealth. But I honestly feel with the time remaining, we really should be focusing on the product that's going to help you with diabetes, and that's omega-3s. They're so critical that if you're pre-diabetic or diabetic, that you're on a really good omega-3. But you can explain that, Doc. We talked about it a little bit, I think it was last hour.
0: Yeah, well, the omega-3s, specifically the omega-3s from Rescue, the six powers of choice, they can help directly with issues with diabetes, specifically with insulin sensitivity. But it also can help indirectly with diabetes, because a lot of things that the diabetes can affect in a negative way are countered by the omega-3s, right? People with diabetes, as I said, are more likely to have higher cholesterol levels. Omega-3s can help lower our cholesterol levels. The people with high glucose levels chronically can have significant damage to our blood vessels. We talked about the stiffening of the vessels and the damage to the walls of the vessels. And we know that omega-3s can help, are very good at helping with vascular compliance, protecting the walls of the vessels. They help silken our platelets. So very, very important for vascular health that can be damaged by omega-3s. We know that people with especially type 2 diabetes have issues with weight, and omega-3s can actually help with weight loss. People with diabetes have issues with sleep. The omega-3s can help actually with sleep. So there we know that omega-3s help protect our eye health. They help with our brain health, our heart health, cholesterol health, mental health, cognitive function, and mental acuity, depression. So there are so many things that omega-3s help with. And again, that's why we call it the base of the pyramid. And you really should start there and build up with other supplements. So if you have diabetes or pre-diabetes, you know, start with an omega-3, then think about the 105 Max, think about the Metabolock, think about the NeuroHealth, think about magnesium. We haven't mentioned magnesium with sugar with a diabetes hour. Magnesium is very important when it comes to our glucose health. Very important for, it's involved in over 300 enzymatic reactions in our bodies, or because of magnesium. Remember, magnesium complete has three different magnesium salts. It's the perfect blend of magnesium. Been shown to help with insulin sensitivity, been shown to help with cramping, been shown to help with sleep, also our nerves. So very, very important to consider magnesium when it comes to our overall health, but also when it comes to diabetes.
1: I love that when you go to the website, though, if you're not sure we're talking about diabetes, you just click on, you go to res-q.com, you click on the, your issue, like in this case, you click on sugar, and up come the products that can help you, like the 105 Max, the Berberine, the Metabolic, the Neuro Health, the Omegas. Then also one that's in here, too, for blood sugar is resveratrol. Resveratrol Rewind. I think it's probably got to do with the oxidative stress that your body undergoes.
0: Yeah, and it's a very powerful antioxidant, and it does act. It does help lower our glucose levels. I believe I have to refresh my memory on that. You stumped me on that one, but I will definitely look into that.
1: And then I just wanted to just do one quick video review here. This is a gentleman that's on our omega 3s, and just thought we'd just pop this on and give you a listen here.
2: Hello, I'm Jeff. I'm 66 years old from Pennsylvania.
1: Man, he's talking about omega-3s, right?
2: I've used the Rescue 1250 product for a number of years now, and it's helped to lower my blood pressure, my cholesterol levels. I used to use the stuff from the drugstore. Well, it was a lot cheaper, but it had kind of a fishy aftertaste and whatnot. The Rescue 1250 doesn't seem to have that that aftertaste and the burping. So it goes down well, and it's easy to take, and I appreciate the results that I'm getting with it.
1: There you go. So we'll give that a listen. Just pop that in. So we're talking about omega-3s. There's a video testimonial there, as you can see that up.
0: That's pretty cool.
1: Yeah, res-q.com. Dr. Eric Lebby, I appreciate you coming in on this Saturday and helping us out here. Doc, appreciate you. Have a good weekend.
0: Thank you so much. Everybody have a blessed week.
1: Yep, I have a lot of specials to give out here, so let me take my time and get these in here. There are two specials right now this weekend. 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

0: And good morning and welcome to More Than Money. We wish that for you every single Saturday morning. We wish that for you every single day of your life, that the good Lord be with you wherever you may be, whatever road you may find yourself on, particularly on a near perfect summer morning, summer, Saturday, sunshine, super. I'm running out of S's.
1: This show is brought to you by the letter S.
0: Well done.
1: Sesame Street.
0: Well done. Yeah.
1: Thank you.
0: That's my granddaughter listening going, S. S. Sunshine. Mr. Sun. That's one of her favorite songs, Mr. Sun.
2: Good one.
0: Yeah, it is a good one. Welcome to More Than Money. It is a gloriously beautiful day out there this morning. Oh, dark 30 came ridiculously early. As I stepped out and the just enough light to see, 58 degrees, gorgeous, clear, absolutely wonderful. If you don't have diphtheria, because if you have diphtheria, it might feel like it's humid and
1: hot. Is it hot and humid in here?
0: No,
1: that's just you.
0: That's just
1: and your
0: you.
1: Diphtheria.
0: No, dude, you're just hot. Hey, you can live with that. Come on, seriously.
1: Could be worse.
0: Could definitely be worse. Good morning, indeed. Welcome to More Than Money. Alyssa, Mike, John, Gene, and entire team here. If you hear echoes in the background, it's because the rest of the office is echo. Because the move is in progress, and gosh, 3 weeks we'll be in a new studio.
1: Yeah.
0: We should probably take a road trip before then, just to show up and like try to
1: know where we're going.
0: Like, yeah, number one, like not get lost, and then number two, like take a look.
1: Yeah.
0: See how it all looks. See how much of the board we can actually run on our own.
1: The new equipment's just going to be a button that says go
0: on,
1: live.
0: Off. On, off.
1: Easy peasy.
0: If we get a YouTube video that can teach us how to use an on off button,
1: we won't need Mike. Oh, wait. That's not true.
0: That's not true.
1: We don't want to replace Mike.
0: No. I read you the board name over there. Please, I couldn't even pronounce the name.
1: We need Mike and his song selection skills.
0: The song stylings of Mike Beggar. Hey! If you're a loyal listener to More Than Money, you know this kind of insanity is not unusual to start our show. If you're joining us for the very first time, I thought this was a financial show. I heard it was more than money. And indeed, it is. We focus on all the things that are important to you in your financial life. You set the agenda. You ask the questions. You become Alyssa's BFB, best friend briefly, with your phone calls and your emails. We talk about all manner of things that are very, very important to you. The big, big, big generic topics, of course, investments, income taxes, estate planning, and business. Of course, we cover all those. But most importantly, we cover what's important to you. And very often, what's important to you is a conglomeration. It's a mix. Hey, here's my family circumstance. And it's got a lot of moving parts. So a lot of times we are dealing with investments, income taxes, estate planning, all in the same question. And sometimes the questions don't have to be very long in order to get all of that brought into the picture. So when you are dealing with a family wealth advisor, as you are this morning, two to be exact.
1: Aren't you lucky?
0: Yeah, double the, yeah. Oh, no, it's double mint gum. Never mind. If you are fortunate to be dealing with a family wealth advisor, that you are dealing with somebody who is absolutely comfortable bringing all of those pieces of the puzzle together for you under one roof, and pleased to do so. We're pleased to serve you. So momentarily, I'll give you three different ways that you can join our show. You'll talk to the lovely and talented Mike Becker, who unintentionally scared the living crap out of us this morning.
3: No worries
0: at all. Actually, I say no worries now.
1: Yes, we were a little worried.
0: There's slight worries earlier. No worries whatsoever now. And goodness, you'll talk to Mike, He'll get you squared away. I'll make Alyssa do all the really, really hard work, and I'll sit back and take all the credit. So welcome. Again, if you are new to our show, you get to choose how you would like to interact. 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If you are so inclined that you'd like to share your question with us via email,
1: You can say whatever you want. It's your show. I say via, but...
0: You say via, I say via. 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Let's go, though. 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
1: Sure.
0: I just want to see if the banner's up and running yet.
1: Okay.
0: I don't think so, but we'll see. 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So what show did you see last night at Music Fest?
1: Music Fest wasn't happening anymore last night.
0: What?
1: It ended on Sunday.
0: So like a week ago.
1: Yeah.
0: So I'm a little behind.
1: A little. It's okay.
0: If Gunther were here, he would say, that's like the butcher that backed into the grinder and got a little behind in his work.
1: Ew.
0: Yeah, that's Gunther. I've heard him use that joke like 100 times.
1: Ew.
0: Yeah.
1: That's gross.
0: Ew. Ew. It's not literal. It didn't actually happen.
1: Oh, phew.
0: No, they wear chaps on their butt. Just protect themselves.
1: That's smart.
0: Oh, it's like chainsaw. Exactly. Mm-hmm. Got to be careful. Mm-hmm. Okay. Be like that. Stock markets were up and kind of.
1: Yeah, the Dow was down for the week slightly.
0: Slightly. Like fraction of a percent, yes.
1: We'll just say flat.
0: Flat.
1: And then the S&P and NASDAQ were up.
0: Which is nice. Mm. That's 3 weeks in a row that the majority of the stock market is up.
1: And the Russell 2000 was up. Good stuff.
0: Russell?
1: The Russell.
0: 2000.
1: Small caps. Small.
0: Oh, companies. I thought you meant that's how much you weighed. That would be a big guy. You have to get a crane.
1: He
0: to get
1: has
0: him
1: a reality out. Show.
0: Don't they all? Really, really bad. Goodness, school soon.
1: My nephew starts his freshman year at University of Pittsburgh, and he's moving in today.
0: Oh wow!
1: Yeah, freshman year. So across the state. So yeah, that's. Starting this weekend, kids are moving in. My son moves in next weekend for his senior year of college. And then the first day of high school, senior year of high school, is the 31st. So, yeah, it is that time of year. The summer went so fast. I can't believe it's the end of August. I can't. But it's that time. And I'm remembering how... emotional I was about Andrew starting college, and so I feel for my sister-in-law and all those families who are doing that for the first time. It's tough, but it gets easier.
0: Yeah, and at some point you You pray for them to go away.
1: Yeah. And Zach, my husband, said to me, okay, and then next weekend, Westchester, right? And I said, yes. And he fist bumped me.
0: Nice. Food bill drops by $800 a week. That's kind of... That was just a thought.
1: Well, really, I give him the money to buy his own food. So my grocery bill goes down, but I still spend the same. He just has to buy his. So my shopping cart is not as full.
0: I got you.
1: Yes, which makes things easier for me.
0: And your nephew is going to Pitt.
1: Yes.
0: FM, Freddie Group, mm-hmm. Pitt, mm-hmm. loves it. Loves it. Fresh or sophomore year coming
1: yes.
0: up.
1: Yes. Mm-hmm.
0: Loves it. I have not yet bumped into a student from clients, from family, from community that went to Pitt that did not love it.
1: I did.
0: You didn't love Pitt?
1: No. The young lady I met last year from Nazareth who went there decided not to go back.
0: Oh, my goodness.
1: She didn't like Pittsburgh.
0: Wow.
1: So it's not for everyone, but I've heard mostly good things. But, yeah, that was a surprise.
0: Wow.
1: Yeah.
0: Yeah, 9 out of 10. Well, 99 out of 100. That's still a good score.
1: Yes,
0: it is. That's a good score.
1: It is.
0: I guess, and Penn State has a reputation. Everybody loves Penn State, but not everybody does.
1: Mm-mm.
0: It's not for everybody. I got it. It's like More Than Money. We're not for everybody.
1: Did you see the news about Penn State football? Pete okay. in foul zone?
0: Going to become a tight end.
1: Yeah, changing from quarterback to tight end.
0: He's a big guy. Yeah, I guess.
1: Andrew said he wasn't surprised. I said, okay.
0: If I understand right, Penn State needs a tight end because they only have 15 or 20 other tight ends. So, yeah, that's, yeah. Good luck for that. God bless them. God bless them. You know, the leap. You go high school. The greatest high school players that a town has ever seen head off. And it's a whole new world.
1: Yeah.
0: Just like the greatest college players going to the pros. And a guy that's currently in the major leagues hitting .155, hit .780 his senior year in high school, was the greatest baseball player in the history of his county ever, and now can barely keep his roster spot. Huh. It's a tough, tough gig.
1: I'm sure Peyton's hoping to follow in Jahan Dotson's footsteps, going from Nazareth to Penn State to the pros.
0: Where is Jahan these days?
1: He got traded to, oh gosh, Falcons?
0: Oh, maybe.
1: I don't know.
0: No, he's
1: I can't
0: not with
1: remember.
0: The Eagles now.
1: No, he's not. Yeah. I don't remember.
0: Sad for us. 833-707-7900. 833-707-7900. I want to thank all the folks at the Blue Mountain League Hall of Fame who hosted us yesterday over at Green Pond. We played a golf tournament to raise some funds for their Hall of Fame. They give out scholarships every year. They've done it for decades. They've given away tens of thousands of dollars to deserving young athletes and helping their education. And it was a great great day for us, great fun. And I say us are my ever-present golf partner, Greg Grillo, and John Weimer, and then our new addition, Gavin Kirsch, who stepped right up. Made his contributions, and we ended up with a good score. I have no idea what we unfortunately, all of us had commitments that we had to bolt. So I don't know exactly where we finished in the grand scheme of things, but it's not really important. The important part was that we helped raise some funds, and such a wonderful organization. We talk about athletes that were great in high school, and then you go to college, and then you kind of go, well, now what? Well, Blue Mountain League is kind of an excellent example of how you can enjoy a sport that you love for as long as you wish, as long as you can stay competitive.
1: Right.
0: And some of these guys stay competitive for decades. So congratulations to all of them. We were glad to be able to help. 833-707-7900. Brief, I'm 68. It's a young woman who asked the question. I have a waterfront cottage. My son hopes to inherit it, but my yearly bills to maintain it are skyrocketing.
1: Mm.
0: Should I suck it up or sell?
1: Maybe the son can buy it now.
0: That's certainly an option, right?
1: Yeah. So he wants to inherit it so he doesn't have to pay for it.
0: It does sound that way, doesn't it?
1: Yes.
0: It does sound that way.
1: Yes. So are there some creative ways that they can do that and basically have him take over? So if he's the owner, he maintains it, and maybe then she still gets to enjoy it, but it's his.
0: His responsibility.
1: Yes.
0: Yeah, that's the key.
1: And he gets to keep it.
0: Yeah, and if it's his idea that he wants to keep it because he's going to use it for the rest of his life, where does the question about cap? Because there's people out there already right now going, yeah, but if he inherits it, he gets a stepped up basis. Oh, you didn't even mention that yet.
1: Why
0: did we not mention that yet?
1: Because that's not the top priority in this case.
0: It may not be a priority of any kind in this case.
1: Mm-hmm.
0: It's not unusual. We have friends, mutual friends, who have a cottage down near the shore. It's been in the family forever and likely will be in the family kind of generationally. Mm-hmm. So the idea of, well, hey, make sure that you get a stepped up basis in case you sell it. We don't want to sell it.
1: Yeah.
0: And by the way, if you do sell it, so what?
1: Yeah, sometimes you have to suck it up, buttercup, right?
0: Suck it up, buttercup.
1: And so it's one of those things that if you can avoid a tax bill you otherwise wouldn't have, we would encourage you to do so.
0: Mm.
1: In some cases, that's just not the top concern or at all. And in this case, it sounds like it's more important that, I mean, she could gift it to him.
0: Mm-hmm.
1: Right? And that's the other thing. Yes, he doesn't get a stepped up cost basis, but maybe he doesn't care about that.
0: So what?
1: Yeah. He's not going to turn around and sell it. He wants to have it. And then she doesn't have to pay the bills anymore. And he, as long as he understands it's now your responsibility, you're going to have to maintain it. It's yours now.
0: So let's paint the scenario that mom is kind of at the end of her rope. She's going to do one of something. She's going to do something.
1: Yeah.
0: As a family wealth advisor, would you find it unusual that she would be reluctant to have that conversation directly with her son?
1: No.
0: You would find that?
1: I would not find it unusual.
0: Yeah. No, of course not. So... So part of a family wealth advisor's role might be, go ahead.
1: To act as a mediator of sorts.
0: Mediator. That's a good word. As I was going to say zebra.
1: Or go,
0: yeah, wear the striped shirt and grab a whistle.
1: Oh, yeah.
0: Throw a flag.
1: And not that it necessarily will require that kind of officiating or anything like that. But it just having an honest conversation from both sides about what this entails.
0: Mm.
1: Certainly it could be a conversation as a group or two separate ones.
0: Oh, yeah. And however, and let's assume for a moment that mom is our client, whatever makes her most comfortable.
1: Sure.
0: There are lots of family dynamics that need to be kind of addressed. Need to be recognized, respected, so to speak.
1: Yeah.
0: And if it's together, great. If it's separate meetings, that's okay too.
1: This email is very short. We don't know a lot about the circumstances, but it doesn't sound to me like this woman needs to sell it and have the money from the sale. She just doesn't want to spend the money to keep it up. So. In that case, a gifting scenario is something worth considering, right? We always have to be careful when we're advising our clients about giving away assets that they might need for themselves. And in this case, it doesn't sound like one of those.
0: Mm-hmm.
1: So we would have questions, of course, for both mom and the son, but. It's definitely worth having that conversation and having some help from someone who might ask the right questions. And
0: one of the questions that we would have is what is the son's financial position?
1: Mm-hmm.
0: Because if mom's sitting there going, look, it used to be $2,100 a year for taxes, $100 for insurance, and about $30 to have somebody make sure that it didn't blow away.
1: Yeah.
0: And now it's $10,000 a year. And if the sun's not in a position to handle that.
1: Right.
0: Yeah, so there's a lot of questions that need to be kind of explored. Not kind of, that need to be explored, answered, before we can give an intelligent answer.
1: Yep.
0: But hey, that never stopped us before.
1: That's what we do.
0: That's what we do.
1: We have intelligent conversations.
0: We're around, like, walking through the fog. By the way, the fog north of Wind Gap this morning was insane.
1: Oh, wow.
0: North of Wind Gap.
1: Yeah, I'm south of Wind Gap and wasn't foggy in my eyes.
0: Well, not in that way. Okay. 833-707-7900. 833-707-7900. Alyssa, A-L-Y-S-S-A, at AskMTM.com. You got an email after show last week?
1: I did. It's about Social Security. Do we have time to talk about it now?
0: Well, we can at least get it started.
1: Okay. Yeah. We had a call or two last week about spousal benefits. And this email says, I caught the tail end of your program this morning dealing with Social Security questions. I am 65 years old and divorced, having been married longer than 10 years. Mm. I lost my full-time job during the governor's COVID lockdown.
0: Nice.
1: I took a college course through CareerLink, obtained new work skills, but no one was interested in hiring a 60-year-old full-time. Long story short, I took my Social Security at 62 to keep expanded Medicaid benefits. At that time, my own Social Security benefit was more than half of my ex-husband's. Since then, however, his income has vastly improved. He'll be 67 in November and does not plan to take his Social Security until age 70. Am I locked into my own Social Security benefit at this point? Was everything set in stone at age 62? Or can the situation be revisited? Mm. If it can, at what ages are the calculations made, determining half of his benefit compared to mine? Goes on to say, thanks in advance for any info you can provide. Enjoy your show and your insights. You and Gene are an incredible resource.
0: That is true. That is true. Let's focus on that last line. There's a lot there to unpack, but let's put as a priority that last comment. What an incredible resource. Mm-hmm.
1: I think that was really the main message she was hoping to deliver with this email.
0: Is that from my wife, by the way?
1: No.
0: She often refers to me as an incredible resource.
1: Does she?
0: Yeah. Or checkbooks. I'm always confused. There's a lot going on there.
1: Tremendous financial resource.
0: I mean, husband. Yeah, that's right. That's what I meant. It's a very interesting question. I'm afraid. Does she say how long it's been since she started her Social Security?
1: Yeah, so she started at 62 and she's 65.
0: Oh.
1: It's okay.
0: It's okay?
1: Yeah.
0: You think that's okay?
1: It is okay.
0: Mike says it's not okay.
1: It actually doesn't really matter too much what her benefit was at 62. She does get a reduction because she started early, but what matters is the comparison of her full retirement age benefit and her ex-husband's, and his might have increased enough to get her a small benefit, and it's worth exploring.
0: We'll dig into that because Mike just gave me the finger, which means that we have a just a minute left before we go to our break, and he's very top of things. Very good. 833-707-7900. Alyssa at AskMTM.com. 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Take your emails, your questions after this on More Than Money.

0: Yeah, you guys are really steamed now because I cut it off before the lyrics kicked in. Everybody's like, "Oh, it's a great song."
1: Shut up, Gene. Shut up.
0: All across the valley, that's all you're hearing is people screaming, "Shut up! Why is he talking?" People ask me that a lot. It's kind of hurtful, actually.
1: Aww.
0: Why are you talking? Tomorrow in church, I get to ush, but my wife gets to talk. She's the reader tomorrow, so she'll do the talking. She's very good at that, the reading part. She's very good at that. We have a lot of folks in our church. They're good at the reading part. Sometimes that's tough.
1: Mm-hmm.
0: That's tough, especially what Beelzebub and
1: yeah. Whenever I get assigned to read, I have to look over the lesson in advance to see if there are names of places and people I don't know how to pronounce, so I can look them up before.
0: The only saving grace to that is that you can basically say it any way that you want because nobody else knows.
1: Except.
0: Nobody.
1: There was a time I mispronounced a name, and then Michael referenced the name in the sermon and said it differently than I had. And I was like, oh, man, you just called me out in front of all of these people.
0: Michael, yeah. He's that way. He's just got that vicious streak to him.
1: He didn't do it to be mean.
0: No,
1: he was just
0: so uncaring.
1: He could have mispronounced it the same way I did so that we were consistent, but no.
0: I assure you, half the audience, half the congregation thought that you were right. The other half thought Michael was right. All right. I was trying to make you feel good.
1: Thanks. It's fine.
0: Now, as soon as Michael said it, they knew he was right.
1: That's correct.
0: Exactly. Speaking of exactly, 833-707-7900, Alyssa at AskMTM.com, Jean at AskMTM.com. So this young lady took her own Social Security benefit at age 62. She is now 65. Her ex-husband, to whom she was married for more than 10 years, she knew that that was an important number,
1: yes,
0: is now 67, but he's not planning on taking his retirement until 70, his right. Social Security until 70.
1: Right.
0: So can she flip?
1: She can try. So very important distinction. Last week when we were talking about spousal benefits, I said your spouse with the higher benefit needs to claim his or her own benefit before you can get a spousal benefit. That's not the case when you're divorced. So it doesn't matter that her ex-husband is going to wait till he's 70 to take his. What matters is whether or not his full retirement age benefit is now more than half of what yours would have been. And because his earnings have increased substantially, it's possible that his is now larger and you might get a small benefit, but it's very probably quite small because that's what you're comparing his full 67 benefit to half of your 67 benefit. So it might be $100 difference. That's all your benefit increase might be, not a huge deal. So all you have to do is call Social Security to ask if you are entitled to a spousal benefit. Now, when you claimed at 62, that comparison should have happened, and at the time apparently there was no spousal benefit to claim. If that changed when you call and ask, they will check your record, and if you are entitled to an increase, you'll get one. Now, the other reason it's important to check, not so much for the current divorce spousal benefit, but the survivor benefit potentially will be greater, because if he waits till he's 70 and takes his, and it grows, if he passes before you, and you get to take a higher benefit because of that, that could end up being a bigger jump.
0: You're not suggesting she should hope that he get a debilitating illness.
1: I am not suggesting that.
0: Because that kind of scared me. Is there any reduction in her half of his because she went at 62?
1: Yeah. It's reduced because of her early claiming. Her overall benefit is reduced because of her early claiming, but it's a complicated fractional formula that happens. Mm. So don't ask me to tell you how much, because I don't.
0: So how much would that be?
1: I don't know.
0: Oh, you just said
1: it's some ridiculous, like 25, 30 seconds every month, blah, blah, blah. Like, it's ridiculous. I don't know who made up these formulas.
0: Politicians.
1: Yeah.
0: Politicians.
1: Yeah.
0: the scourge of our civilization, politicians.
1: But she doesn't need to do that calculation. She can just call and ask. And hey, it doesn't hurt to ask, because maybe she does get an increase, and then maybe in the future, a higher survivor benefit.
0: Speaking of asking, clients of mine this week had a chance to meet with Mark Basak. I had a chance to speak with him 2 days later, and they were still glowing.
1: Yeah.
0: He is such a, just talk about a resource, but add to it such an incredible human being, just a great person. They were very, very impressed with how he guided them, but they were equally impressed with the person that he is, mm-hmm. and how they enjoyed spending that time, and how clearly he explains things when you say, okay, so 7/30 seconds per month, seven, carry the aught, and you start to have that heart flutter,
1: mm.
0: and he just goes, take a breath. So we're all good. Yeah, it's all good. It's for you specifically. We're not talking the generic here. We're talking about your set of details. Here's the answer. Wow.
1: I know. It's
0: wow.
1: Incredible. We are so blessed to have him.
0: Indeed.
1: Yeah.
0: 833-707-7900. 833-707-7900. Alyssa at AskMTM.com. A young lady writes, I'm reaching out for some advice on managing my money. A dear friend of mine speaks very highly of you as a resource. Well, the word is...
1: Word of the day.
0: Oh, wait a minute. She said a high friend of mine said that you were good. I misread that the first time. Actually, come on. She is retired. She is 68.
1: Okay.
0: She has been divorced since 2007.
1: Okay.
0: She mentions that the divorce was not a pleasant one.
1: Let's
0: leave it.
1: Hear.
0: Yeah, we'll leave it at that.
1: Yeah.
0: I own my home with a remaining mortgage of $104,281.17.
1: $17.
0: At 4.12% interest.
1: Okay.
0: For those of you out there who are currently trying to buy your house, excuse me, and have interest rates staring you in the face of 6.5, 6.75, 7. When you heard 4.12, did your heart just kind of go, oh, I'm so sad?
1: Yeah.
0: Yeah. How about we still have clients who have mortgages in the 2s?
1: Yeah.
0: And there was a moment just before the inflection when 1.99% 30-year mortgages were available.
1: Oh, my gosh.
0: So for those of you going, and I'm facing 7. I say, with all my perspective of 780 years, yeah, I don't care. You're such a whiner. During the Jimmy Carter era, when I was first buying homes and helping other folks buy homes and investment properties, the mortgage rates started at 9.5%. And by the time Carter was done, they were 21%.
1: Oh, my gosh.
0: And when they settled down at 14%.
1: Wow.
0: And back then, there were no financial calculators on your phone, because there were no phones like that. What are you, crazy? Carrying around a cell phone that was the size of Guatemala. No calculators. So there was books. They published books. They were mortgage rate books. And when I first began doing all this stuff, they went up to 10%. And then, of course, you had to throw all those books away, because you,

0: Considering, number one, paying off her house, monthly expenses are too much. Switch IRAs to Vanguard or somewhere else. I have no idea how to invest. I'm concerned about running out of money too soon. I have very limited employment capabilities due to my age. I thank you in advance for your wisdom.
1: Okay, so she's asking, does it make sense to pay off her house, her mortgage?
0: No.
1: It's not what she's asking, or the answer is no?
0: No, the answer is no.
1: Okay.
0: When she goes back to, I will want to leave my home at some point. It's too much to manage.
1: Yeah. Wow.
0: You're gonna pay off your mortgage.
1: That's right. Sell the house, and maybe you're going to pay a little less for something that's less to manage, something smaller. She says here it's on 2 acres, so that's a lot of property. So yeah. Maybe she would get something for less money if she buys a different place to live or whatever she decides. So yeah, I agree with that. Don't pay off the mortgage if you're not planning on staying there.
0: 4.12 in total. I should have done that before. My apologies. 114. When he says 300, roughly 300,000 to invest. If it's properly invested, can she earn more than 4.12%?
1: Yes.
0: So properly invested, and I'm going to use a simple number just because it's Saturday. Sure, her mortgage rate is 4.12. If she averages, watch how I do this, 6.12, all of a sudden she's making 2% on the differential. If you want a fancy word, it's called arbitrage.
1: Oh.
0: Oh, so cool. Yeah, who knows? Yeah, I made it up. If you use arbitrage, borrowing at one rate, earning at a higher rate, that's one example of arbitrage. In this case, $300,000, if it's properly invested, and if indeed she is able, there's lots of ifs, to net 2%
1: mm-hmm.
0: on $300,000,
1: mm-hmm.
0: $6,000 a year.
1: Mm-hmm.
0: All of a sudden, maybe she doesn't want to move.
1: Right.
0: Maybe she takes $500 a month and pays some strong, young, handsome, college rising senior to take care of the lawns and make sure everything's taken care of, and pays $6,000 that she didn't have anyway. Now she has because it's properly invested, and maybe stays right where she is.
1: Yeah.
0: That's a thought.
1: It is a great thought.
0: Especially the rising senior, good-looking boy thing. Kind of.
1: I wonder just, if she could find someone like that.
0: Just saying. And maybe it works with his shirt off, and it's impressive. I'm just saying. I mean, I'm just speculating. Mm-hmm. We're spitballing here, trying to come up with something that may work. $300,000 is a substantial sum of money, and wisely invested can really change her thought process. I think at some point she says, I have no idea how to invest.
1: You don't have to do it yourself. That's the beauty.
0: Hmm. So that's
1: what we're here for.
0: What exactly are you saying? I'm thinking you're being a little obtuse here.
1: Teaming up with a family wealth advisor who can help you with that would also give you great peace of mind. And be sure your plan is as effective as possible.
0: Hmm.
1: Yeah.
0: And likely help her explore things she's not yet thought of.
1: Sure, yes.
0: So even though this is a two-page, relative to what we experience in terms of our emails, extremely detailed.
1: Yes.
0: And it appears she's covered all her bases. No, she hasn't. No, she hasn't.
1: Mm.
0: So, oh, goodness. Having a sounding board, someone that you can sit with and say, okay, this is where we start. This is a very good start. But somebody says, yeah, have you thought about X?
1: Yeah.
0: Have you thought about hiring a handsome young man?
1: Yeah.
0: Just have you thought about that? I hadn't thought about that. Maybe explore that. Have you thought about a reverse mortgage that might be able to eliminate your monthly payment,
1: right?
0: So you don't have to move,
1: right? Because the way it sounds, she's thinking she has to move because it says right here monthly expenses are too much on her current income.
0: Mm.
1: But we can solve that. We can inc-

0: increase your income, and then would you like to stay in your house? Okay, then, you know, the investing it properly, the reverse mortgage possibility, maybe that crosses those concerns off the list and you're happy as can be.
1: Sounding board.
0: Yeah.
1: I made that up.
0: Good job.
1: I'm going to trademark it.
0: Okay.
1: Just a thought. 833-707-7900. 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Oh, thank you so much. I was supposed to register for this golf tournament. I forgot. And this morning, I got a reminder.
0: Oh, phew.
1: Oh, this is so good. Thank you so much. what's the gentleman's name? I think Phil. But let me double check. Keep going. No, Ken. Ken, thank you so much. Very good. Okay. 833-707-7900. My wife and I are considering a reverse mortgage.
0: Oh, okay.
1: We are both 77. We lived in our house for over 40 years.
0: Oh, wow.
1: But alas, through several remortgages, we still have a mortgage. We feel that a reverse mortgage might help us clear our credit card debt and make our fixed income lives a little easier. What are your thoughts on? What are your thoughts? Or are there other solutions we should pursue?
0: Well, there's a lot of information we don't have,
1: right,
0: like about their other assets,
1: sure, value of the house.
0: Yep. Mm. But it's certainly an option to consider, because if you can use the equity in your home to have access to a lump sum amount of cash that would pay off the credit card debt and therefore improve your monthly cash flow, that sure does sound like something worth pursuing. The reverse mortgage process is educational. It's an exploration. Mm. So it would involve looking at what are your income sources, what are, you know, your overall financial picture, and then this is what the reverse mortgage could look like for you with, again, your specific numbers.
1: Mm.
0: And then look at it, analyze whether or not it solves your problem, and if it's something that gives you the flexibility that you need, the peace of mind that you want. It might be a perfect way to handle this. We got to look at the numbers.
1: Specific numbers.
0: Yeah.
1: Any discussion around a decision this big, this important, that is generic, is, well, in general, we can, that really isn't very useful.
0: No.
1: Which is why we are so very lucky that we have our partner in Tiffany Schutte, who is I don't know anybody that knows more about reverse mortgages than she does. She's been doing it a very long time, very, very successfully. And she really has that service mentality.
0: Yes.
1: When you use the word explore, I'm nodding my head like like a parrot.
0: Like a bobblehead.
1: Yeah. I had a talking bird once, but it never told me it was hungry, so it died.
0: Gene.
1: It's so sad. No. Yeah, it's just a thought. Anyway. Exploring is kind of her mantra. That's we make no decision, have come to a meeting with no preconceptions of, well, we're going to do a reverse mortgage. You don't know that.
0: No. Tiffany asks us to provide a bunch of data before we even meet, because then she does some work in advance. She does a credit check. She looks up the value of your house, asks for your income to see if you'll qualify, and then comes in with, this is what your reverse mortgage could do. So in this scenario described in this email, for example, this couple still has a mortgage and they have credit card debt.
1: Yeah, that jumps right at it.
0: Yeah. So, okay, what are the total of those two things versus how much equity's in the house?
1: Right.
0: That's going to determine if you can even get enough out of a reverse mortgage to satisfy those two obligations.
1: Yeah, and when we talk about getting enough out of the reverse mortgage, a lot of folks are under the misimpression that it's like refinancing your house, where your house is worth $300,000. I can get a mortgage at 80% of that. I can pull $240,000 out. And the answer is no, you can't, not on a reverse mortgage.
0: No, it's closer to like 40% of the equity is the total that you can borrow. And then you have to take closing costs out of that.
1: Mm.
0: So in some cases, it works beautifully. Mm. In others, there might not be enough equity because there's still a loan in order to accomplish your goals. Would it help to at least get enough to pay off one of those debts? Well, let's look. You know, maybe it helps enough if your reverse mortgage would cancel out the credit cards, but maybe not. I think the mortgage might need to get paid off first.
1: Mortgage has to be paid off.
0: Yeah. So can we do that? And then does that help enough that you can then chip away at the credit card debt a little more aggressively and clear
1: that? Well,
0: sure.
1: If your mortgage payment currently is $1,500 a month and you get rid of it.
0: Right.
1: Then use the $1,500 to pay off your
0: credit. Right. So it might still work. Mm-hmm. But we really just need to have the specific numbers.
1: Specific.
0: Yeah. Yeah.
1: Gosh. So it depends.
0: It depends. And then so for people who are listening who are like, well, what about the reverse mortgage? The whole idea with that is you don't have to pay that back.
1: Right.
0: So until you leave your home.
1: One way or another.
0: That mortgage does not have to be paid back. And then when the home is sold, either because you've moved out or you've passed away, that's when that debt obligation gets repaid. And one other note just to add is if for some reason the loan balance is larger than the value of the home, which is very rare, no one else is on the hook for that difference. The government pays it. So your kids or whoever would inherit your house in your will, they do not need to pay off any additional balance on the reverse mortgage.
1: No, as a matter of fact, some folks have used that to their advantage, significant advantage, in the use of a reverse mortgage to fund the premium payments on a life insurance program because they wanted to leave tax-free assets to their children, grandchildren. The house itself, not a big deal. Nobody was going to live in it to begin with.
0: Right.
1: So having that evaporate upon their death was not a big deal. But translating equity in a home that's going to be lessened by estate taxes, lessened by cost of transfer, lessened by cost of maintenance, et cetera, for tax-free life insurance proceeds
0: can be
1: a really powerful. There's lots of ways that folks use reverse mortgages. They can be very, very useful in many, many ways. Again, we're talking about exploring, learning, getting educated up. How much time there, sir? Oh, very good. As we come to the top of the hour, first of all, gorgeous day out there. Absolutely beautiful. Make sure you find a way to enjoy that. Alyssa's going to run 26 and a half miles today. She's got that already booked. So that's going to be kind of, well, she'll do that just at the grocery store, just spinning around. Just a thought. I could have that slightly off. But bottom line, if you have that opportunity, make sure you head out. Fox Network News at the top of the hour. In the meantime, a full hour left of More Than Money, 833-707-7900, 833-707-7900, if you wish to be Alyssa's BFB, or send her an email, Alyssa, A-L-Y-S-S-A, at askmtm.com. Your calls, your emails after this on More Than Money.

0: Well, welcome back to More Than Money, second full hour, which means for us a full hour is 52 and a half minutes left for you to have your questions asked and answered. So that's a very, very reasonable amount of time for you to have the expectation of becoming Alyssa's BFB, best friend briefly. Mm-hmm. And depending, hey, yeah, it could be a starter's beautiful relationship.
1: That would be great, yeah.
0: Could be. You don't know. I mean, if you're coming through the More Than Money World Headquarters front doors, we kind of insist you come through the front doors. We lock
1: the back doors.
0: The
1: back doors are locked, yeah. Don't try to get in.
0: It makes no sense whatsoever.
1: We'll call the police if you're banging on the
0: back door. Or the, you know, little taser. just a little something to get your attention. Yes, those doors are metal. So, if you're coming through the front doors of our More Than Money World Headquarters in the Holy Lands between Bethlehem and Nazareth, or our northern satellite office in Scioto, you should be prepared that you will be welcomed, that you will be well served, that you will be greeted, that you'll find an advantage for whatever conversations you may have. But you should also consider the long-term impact. We use the word relationship very appropriately.
1: Mm-hmm.
0: It is not. We take that commitment very seriously, which is one of the reasons why we say that we're not right for everyone. Some advisors say they're not right for everyone because they insist that you have a certain amount of money before they will even speak to you. I got an email. Mm-hmm. We know about Kent Fisher, who just spends literally tens of millions of dollars a year advertising to make sure that you don't even call them unless you have $1 million.
1: Yeah.
0: Don't even call us unless you have $1 million. And by the way, if it's just $1 million, please.
1: We'd prefer it to be like 1.5.
0: Yeah, because we're going to categorize you as a C client. You're certainly not an A client.
1: So,
0: and there are, a competitor show. One of our listeners tells us that they have heard she'll say, hey, our phones are open. If you have $500,000, you may call.
1: Hmm.
0: And if you don't, you may not. Whew. Fascinating. Now, having said all that, we also have criterion. We also have parameters that we use to gauge whether or not someone becomes a client. They must have
1: manners.
0: Excellent. Whoa, that went way better than I was gonna. That was fantastic. Yeah, you got to be well. And our tagline is that we serve appreciative clients. So you got to have manners. So somebody does something nice for you. If you have manners, what do?
1: You say thank you.
0: How about thank you? Mm-hmm. Yeah. How about that worked out really great. Maybe a couple nice words. Maybe staying in touch. Yeah, that's fantastic.
1: Mm-hmm.
0: If you think about relationship, you think about, well, you met them once and never met them again.
1: No, of course not.
0: No, you have regular conversations. I have had clients say to me, you know, when you first told us that you would be meeting with us or talking with us, having a conversation every 90 days, we went, yeah, right. And now that we're 30, 40, 50 of those conversations in, it's amazing. The consistency, the connection, the relationship. So if you are inclined to that kind of a relationship, you're likely going to do really well. If you're polite, that was a really good place to start. If you're polite, if you're open-minded, if you're relaxed, if you care more about your family than you do about your bottom line, you're probably going to fit us really, really well.
1: Yeah.
0: If you're coming in with if the word greed, if your favorite movie was Wall Street when Gordon Gekko announces greed is good, you're probably not going to fit.
1: No.
0: It's probably going to be take two chocolates and leave.
1: Mm-hmm.
0: And if you're rude, if you're not polite, don't take any chocolates. Just get the hell out. Hit the pavement. Jeez. Not that tough. It's one level. You don't have to go down steps.
1: That's right.
0: Up steps.
1: Yeah, it's quick exit.
0: Quick exit.
1: Just push you out the door.
0: And don't come back. Some people come back because they have a change of heart. Some people come back because the spouse that was rude is no longer their spouse.
1: It's true.
0: That happens.
1: Yeah.
0: That happens because, you know, just because you're married to somebody doesn't mean you're the same personality. Like, I think I'm a perfect example. My wife's very nice. She's very nice. She's like almost never snarky. I mean, we're talking, well, with me, but that's a different story. But please. So, what they say, opposites attract. She's very nice. Very sweet. We have that kind of a, we have that approach because it's our intention that we serve you and your children and your grandchildren. Mm-hmm. And with Gavin on board now, and your great-grandchildren. We can do that, too. Mm-hmm. 833-707-7900. 833-707-7900. We talk about Triple H, which if you're a pro wrestling fan, you're thinking one thing, but that's not the Triple H we're talking about. Triple H, happy, healthy 100. It's... Talk about a reasonable goals. I'm talking about an inspiring goals.
1: Spoke to a woman yesterday who is going to become a client who said that is her goal. Yes. Yep. She says she plans to join the club. Yep.
0: That's wonderful. It's fantastic. Mm-hmm. Now, having said that, lots of what we talk about is pure money. This is a tip that I saw that I wanted to share. I thought it was actually quite good. Longevity tip of the day. I wanted to get your response to see it because I know you run like 30 miles a day, and you're doing that to happy, healthy 100.
1: Mm-hmm.
0: It says if you want to age healthy, avoid getting too comfortable.
1: Mm. Okay.
0: Huh. This gentleman says one of the biggest things people want to avoid as they age is comfort. That doesn't mean depriving yourself of a nice bed or hot showers, which,
1: thank goodness.
0: I was so relieved to hear that.
1: I don't
0: want
1: to give up those things.
0: No. She says that older adults need to keep pushing themselves physically, cognitively, and socially to a degree that may, in some cases, cause manageable discomfort, without overdoing it or causing harm. She says if we're always doing the same thing, our body will get too comfortable. Stop adapting, improving, or even regenerating as well as it should. So if we are always slightly switching up things a little bit, our body has to stay on its toes. What do you think?
1: I agree completely. That's why yesterday I went to the track and ran 400 meter intervals in the 85 degree sun because I have to push myself sometimes. If I just run my comfortable pace every day, I'm not going to improve, and as a matter of fact, my physical condition might degrade. So also when I do weight lifting workouts, sometimes I use weights that are a little heavier than comfortable, because otherwise you don't get better. So those are just examples of I do that. I'm not, you know, young anymore. I'm getting older, and so I know that in order to try to stay.
0: By the way, Mike just laughed right at you. Please, I know. I think how I feel. I'm just, she's getting older.
1: So that's something that I practice. So that touches on the physical part, but the cognitive and social, that's important. So true, too. I mean, getting out of your comfort zone. This goes to that book I started listening to. It called Die with Zero, and it talks about how you need experiences to make your life full.
0: Oh, that's so spooky that you mentioned that. That's my next topic.
1: It is.
0: It's crazy. You're going to lose it. Now, let me just be clear. You were pushing yourself out of your comfort zone because you were running sprint intervals in 85-degree heat.
1: Yes.
0: Yeah. Most of our audience is out of their comfort zone just hearing that. Just having heard that, we're going, oh.
1: Yeah, it wasn't fun.
0: Ow. No, it was no fun to even hear about it.
1: Sorry. I'm
0: so
1: sorry.
0: So, goodness. There were a couple moments yesterday, and as we hit holes number 16, 17, where I'm going, okay, we've been out here for 5 hours. I have as a senior member of the team and the captain, carried this entire team. Oh my God.
1: As
0: usual. It's on my back, just dragging them, kicking and screaming, just some tremendous performance that I got. And I went, ooh, jumping out of the cart, as opposed to the first nine holes where jumping out of the cart was, this is fantastic. Jumping out of the cart went, ooh, that kind of hurt a little. Now, one of the pieces of the social aspect that I find, let me rephrase that. The social aspect for a lot of folks, especially as they get older, can be really challenging because their mobility may be a little hampered or they may be just a little more tired. So, hey, let's go down to Music Fest. I don't want to walk on that. But you should. Get there. Just get there, get to a table, get to a chair, get something, have three or four adult beverages so you're relaxed a little bit, and just see who you see.
1: Yeah.
0: And in many cases, you could be sharing a table with someone you've never met.
1: Mm-hmm.
0: Hey, what brings you to Music Fest? Or if you want something even easier, go to church and hang out at social hour.
1: Yes.
0: Go to church, hang out at social hour.
1: Yes.
0: You know you're with people that, for the most part, are like-minded and are highly unlikely to be rude to you.
1: Yes.
0: Highly unlikely. Not impossible. we've all gone to church, but
1: there's an exception to every rule.
0: Exactly. The probabilities are they're going to be very nice.
1: Yes.
0: And a lot of them are there for the same reason. They want to engage. They want to have a social life. They want to make new friends. Mm-hmm. They want to have conversations. It's a really, really good start. And if you find that works, then maybe you join one of the groups like Women of Abundance and mm-hmm. you help out with the community. And then maybe you join a Bible study and now you're hanging out with another dozen people that you can be social with for all the right reasons. And by the way, this is, and I understand it's for longevity, but I need to step back for a second and be a father for a moment and a grandfather for a moment. Father of three daughters, granddaughter.
1: Hashtag girl dad.
0: Swimming in a sea of estrogen. It's 5-1 and I get it. Bottom line for a lot of young women, particularly, is that they're frustrated. They're trying to find an individual, someone that they can care for, someone that they can share their life with, someone that they can be social, someone that they can be recreational, for lack of a better term, marry, that they have a long-term relationship with. And they go, we go to the bars and there's just jerks. Jerks go to bars.
1: Mm-hmm.
0: That happens.
1: Mm-hmm.
0: If you want to find really high-quality people, go where really high-quality people go. So maybe you go to a Bible study. Maybe you do volunteer work for like a Habitat for Humanity. Maybe you swing a hammer a little bit. Maybe you volunteer on the day of caring for the United Way.
1: You rock the babies at Cake Algon. You walk the dogs at the Center for Animal Health and Welfare. So many
0: options. You're going to meet people that are of that kind of quality. They already have that mindset. And you're right. You might be walking a dog next to a woman who's three times your age who happens to have a son. I'm just saying. Bottom line is outside your comfort zone, got it. Outside your comfort zone, got it. It doesn't have to be, I think I could lift 20 pounds and now I lift 300 pounds.
1: No.
0: That's Andrew. That's not, hey, what's your bench? Okay. Bottom line is, this made a lot of sense to me. This made a lot from a longevity.
1: I agree with it.
0: And not just that it's not intended. She's not saying, if you do this, you're going to live to be 150. That's not what she's saying. She's saying that whatever length of time you have, your quality of life is going to just explode.
1: Absolutely.
0: Am I supposed to? Agree. Is there anything there of any value?
1: Yeah. It's just a little joke.
0: Is it fun?
1: Yeah.
0: Okay, go. Yeah.
1: So someone called in and asked if, in my name, ALYSSA, if the SSA stands for Social Security Administration.
0: Oh, wow. And you found that amusing. Wow.
1: That's cute.
0: All right, leave the comedy to me.
1: Okay.
0: Jeez.
1: Oh, jeez.
0: That's about as... That's
1: He's just jealous.
0: That's lame. Wow. Wow. Like nobody's ever thought of that before. Oh, my gosh. 833-707-7900. Alyssa, SSA, ask MTA.
1: Social Security Administration.
0: what a great email address that would be. AOI, Social Security Administration.
1: At askmtm.com.
0: At askmtm.com. Yeah, please.
1: That'd
0: don't.
1: Be a long email address.
0: Yeah, please don't do that. That's not appropriate. Not at all. Yes, you had mentioned Die with Zero.
1: Yeah.
0: Another article, very interesting, by the way, 833-707-7900. It says, over the next 20 years, the United States will see a massive transfer of wealth as boomers leave trillions of dollars to their grandchildren, as they pass away. A contingent of those children are asking, what if we got that money now? Mm-hmm. Sure they are.
1: You bet they are.
0: Blood-sucking leeches. Millennials and Gen Z want to be able to take advantage of that money they stand to inherit before their parents pass away. Mm. While a majority of parents actually do help their kids, many with the means are surprisingly reluctant. Underlying surprisingly. What a moron. Bill Perkins...
1: He wrote Die with Zero.
0: I thought he was the pancake guy.
1: Like the restaurant?
0: Perkins? No. Yeah. Mm. I love Perkins.
1: Me too.
0: argues that parents should let it all go. Perkins is an entrepreneur and the author of the book...
1: Die with Zero.
0: He argues that the money would be better spent while your children are young adults rather than in their 60s when they may already be set up financially. No, they won't be. Because they're not going to do jack. They're doing nothing now. I'm maximizing my 401k. How much are you putting in? Well, they match 2%, so I put in 2%. That's the max.
1: Yeah. No.
0: Move it along. You should push your comfort zone. Perkins explained the philosophy behind his book and why the best time to give is now. What you're essentially saying is that before you pass from this earth and leave your kids a big inheritance, maybe instead give that inheritance away sooner. If you're going to leave money to your kids, you should be thinking about what's the right amount. Probably the first thing that people should think about. He's so sweet. Oh my god. I'm going to guess Bill Perkins is a Gen Zer or millennial who's hoping that his parents give him the money.
1: I don't know. I started listening to that book within the last week or so, and there are some really great concepts in the book that I think a lot of people would benefit to hear. That one he's touched on in the parts I've listened to so far, but hasn't elaborated on.
0: Well, he ended this interview with the comment, one of the things people don't think about is when is the right time to give money, and I argue ferociously that is not when you die, it is actually well before you die, so that gift makes the maximum impact on their lives. Billy.
1: Oh, yeah. That part is not as compelling to me as the other things that he talks about in that book, but there's... A lot of people, a lot of my clients do agree, though. They would like to see their family enjoy the money that they can help them with rather than leave it to them when they die. So there is something to be said for that.
0: There is something to be said for it. But when you use the word ferociously.
1: Yeah, yeah.
0: And when you title your book Die with Zero, you are simply a PR hoe. You are simply... trying to get the maximum. Look at me. Look at Billy. Billy knows better than anybody. You should die with no money whatsoever. If he had said even a slight modification, I believe in many cases, people, properly consulted, properly guided, could give more while they're living. I'm with them. I'm with them 100%. We do that every day.
1: Yes.
0: We do it every day.
1: Yes.
0: And then we tell people, make sure you die with zero. No, we don't.
1: No.
0: No, we don't, because people have their own needs. And goodness, I get it. He's saying somebody who's 65, they're sitting on $1 million. Wow, that's a lot of money. Their kids are in their late 30s, maybe early 30s, maybe early 40s. Bless them. Oh, they could use the money now. Yeah. How about mom and dad still have 35 years?
1: Mm-hmm.
0: How about $1 million is not a lot of money at age 65 if you're going to live another 35 years?
1: Yeah. In his book, he talks about how people sitting on a large amount of money usually have protected income that cover their needs, and they're not touching it, and their portfolio just grows. And what he goes into in the book is talking about how you use your life energy, and that you don't want it to be wasted.
0: Life energy.
1: Yeah. It's actually, there's a lot of really valuable considerations in there for people who, I see a lot of people, and I'm sure, you know, you do too, who they stockpile their money, and then they're afraid to use it. And that's his key message, is that you work for money that you should be using to acquire experiences that enrich your life, not just to see a number on a piece of paper grow. So if you're not using the money well, why did you spend your time working to earn it and deprive yourself of these things that make your life full?
0: So I have two responses to your seemingly rational comment that you just made. Number one, you have convinced me more than ever that he is a PR ho, because all of that is very, very rational, and yet die with zero. He just wants attention. He's crying out. It's a cry for help. It's clearly he's got some psychological issues. It's a cry for help. And number two, because you are sharing what are indisputably rational and appropriate comments, you are blunting my ability to be snarky.
1: Oh,
0: so
1: sorry.
0: There are certain moments where you just got to let the snark flow.
1: Oh.
0: And you just got to ride the snark wave. It's just, you have to let it go. By the way, okay. Deflection of the snark, we often counsel folks that based on everything you've told us, you've got more than you need. And for many folks, that does allow them to joyfully and confidently and with peace of mind help the next generation, or if they're really smart, skip the next generation and help their grandchildren. That's my own personal opinion. And of course, I would be right. 833-707-7900. 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After this, we'll take your calls, your emails right here on More Than Money.

0: Great piece of music. Mike, you're doing a great job. Thank you so much. That's a great piece of music. That was Davy Jones of the Monkees. She's not paying any attention whatsoever. Just,
1: I wouldn't know that. I heard you, but I don't get it. Because I don't know who that was. No, so
0: you don't know who Davy Jones of the
1: Monkees?
0: No, I don't
1: know who was singing that
0: song. Oh, David Bowie.
1: Okay. So, and, sorry. I'm sorry.
0: Mike is ever vigilant because we had a conversation about David Bowie last week. David Bowie's real name was Davy Jones, but because Davy Jones of the Monkees, the lead singer of the Monkees, was already in the trade, he couldn't use his real name.
1: Really?
0: So they had to change his name, and he chose David Bowie.
1: Cool.
0: It is cool.
1: Did not know that.
0: And an incredible singer, incredible performer. A little weird in his beginning. Stardust? Ziggy Stardust? Yeah, goodness. 833-707-7900. More than money, which apparently stands for music trivia. So more than money. Happy to be with you, Alyssa, Mike, John, Gene here. And by the way, if you missed any part of the show, you don't have to miss it. We will be placing that on our website Monday right around noon. Megan does her magic with electrons. Shows up on morethanmoneyonline.com. And you have that opportunity then to pick any part of the show that you may have missed, or just something you want to review, or if you just want to find out why Gene's El Fuego this morning. He's absolutely on fire. He is the fire. So it's not En Fuego. And by the way, that's the max. I need Juliana to help me with my Spanish because I think that's my max right there.
1: Okay. Yeah.
0: En Fuego, on fire. El Fuego, the fire. He is El Fuego.
1: It's a good start.
0: That's all I got. Yeah. So it's a good start and apparently a finish. So that's all we got. 833-707-7900. If you wish to be part of our show, you've got 22 and a half minutes left in this edition of More Than Money. Happy to take your calls. Send us your emails as well. Alyssa@askmtm.com. One of our most loyal listeners and always offers quite insightful observations in responding to our discussion around Die With Zero. Says, in essence, that folks give money to their kids with the idea that if they ever need it back, the kids will give it back. Really?
1: don't count on that.
0: Holding your breath.
1: Yeah, don't count on that.
0: I have many, many, many clients over 780 years who have said exactly that. Hey, I don't want all this to be taxed. I don't want all this to be tied up in probate. I want to give the money to the kids now because I know that if I need it, they'll give it back. And then we have that conversation. And we have a very, very pointed conversation about will they really?
1: Mm.
0: And in some cases, and I'm going to say it's about, we're blessed. Our clients.
1: Oh, yeah.
0: Oh, the best.
1: Mm-hmm.
0: Smart, conservative, yeah. Mm-hmm. Sometimes frustratingly so. Hey, head over to Boscov's, for God's sake.
1: Yes, please.
0: Bottom line. I had a similar experience. We were talking off air about a client that was reluctant to spend some money that they can afford to spend.
1: Mm-hmm.
0: I had a similar conversation with clients, long-standing clients, wonderful, wonderful people. But he is of a mind, got to keep working. 70 years old, got to keep working. Because what if they turn to me someday and say, we don't have work for you? I put the numbers in front of them both. She already understands, but I put the numbers in front of them both. So if they ever turn to you and say that, you go, your loss, turn and walk. You have more money than they will ever spend. What he doesn't currently have is time. Because his job is too demanding, and they happen to have a gorgeous family, incredible grandkids. They're over the moon, and yet grandpa, not so much. And we talk about trading dollars for experiences.
1: Mm-hmm.
0: Yeah, I would challenge anybody in our audience or anybody you know, if they listen or not, I don't care, offer me an amount of money that you think I would take to trade even one day with my granddaughter?
1: There is no number, yeah, folks. Spoiler alert.
0: You don't think there's any number?
1: No, really? I don't.
0: No, I don't either. There's a point where as long as you've got your head on square, as long as you've thought through things, as long as you have good guidance and a good financial team put together, a good financial advisor, perhaps a good tax accountant, estate planning attorney, some good people that you've surrounded yourself with, that you've got to acknowledge that your confidence is there, take advantage of it, and trade some of that for the experience. And I've been blessed, oh my gosh, in my life to have experiences that most people would only dream about, and thought I had kind of seen it and done it. Yeah, right. And then Annabelle Astasia shows up and little princess, and there's just that nothing. So fantastic. You're absolutely right. Lots of folks tend to want to, hey, I'll give it to them and they'll give it back, and it might work.
1: Yeah,
0: but yeah, God bless. 833-707-7900. A young lady writes, my son is 27, moved back in with us, but he refuses to pay a share of the bills. Should I suck it up or ship him out? Wow, that was harder than I expected. That was just a fairly simple one. Should I suck it up or ship him out? It's actually almost poetic.
1: Yeah, very
0: and,
1: well done.
0: And the final question is, what's fair? Fair.
1: Honestly, before he moved back in, or as a part of the decision to move back in, this should have been discussed. So that's like, yeah, you can live here, but you're going to have to pitch in. If I'm going to feed you and, you know, shelter you, and, you know, it's going to increase our expenses, and you're a 27-year-old, you need to contribute. That should have been discussed as contingency of this arrangement, but apparently it wasn't. I think it should be discussed as a requirement, and maybe there's some negotiating that happens. I don't know, but if you can't afford to keep your kid in your house, and then you have to ship him out, even if you can afford to and you want him to be responsible for himself, then you can charge him some rent. I don't know.
0: 60 days, get out.
1: Yeah. You have to lay down some rules.
0: Boundaries. Lots of boundaries. 27, too old to be living in your parents' basement. 27. There are folks listening right now in our audience who are saying, what? At 27, we had 3 children. We were living in a tiny starter house. I was working 2 jobs. She was taking care of the kids. She was taking in sewing, laundry, doing quilting, doing stuff on the side to make a little extra money so that we could afford to go camping in the summer for a week or two. We were struggling, and yet a lot of the folks who are thinking that right this second are saying some of the best years of our lives. It was tough. It was challenging, but it made us who we are, and it brought us closer together. And now we look back, and gosh, here we are in our late 70s, early 80s, and maybe we're still in our starter house, because it was our starter house, and maybe it's going to be our finish house too. Now it's paid off, and we've got some money in the bank, and we've got financial freedom we never expected, and a lot of it came because they were forced to be very financially responsible. And this 27-year-old young man has not yet been forced to be financially responsible because mommy and daddy have bailed him out. I believe

0: Mommy, yeah, no, no, no. Your mommy actually hired us. Yeah, you be leaving now, and you be sad.
1: You be sad.
0: You will not be living with your mom and dad anymore, and you be sad. So hey, I think mom, step it up. Oh. That'd be a good service. A lot of people would take advantage of that, I think. It had to be done like anonymously. You don't want your parents. You don't want to know your parents hired somebody to throw you out. You just want like three guys to show up at 2 o'clock in the morning and go, "Yeah, grab your stuff." But I live here.
1: No, not anymore.
0: Not anymore. And by the way, the locks will be changed as soon as you're out. So you're done. That's just a thought. Young lady writes, my husband and I are in our 60s. We went to a seminar where the speaker said annuities can outperform stocks. Is this true or were we sold a bill of goods?
1: Define outperform.
0: Oh, isn't that it? That's a great place to start.
1: Yeah.
0: So the suggestion was the speaker at the seminar was suggesting that the rate of return on the annuity would outperform the rate of return on stocks.
1: Right.
0: And the likelihood of that is
1: very low.
0: Very low.
1: Because even if you have a variable annuity that's invested in equity funds like stocks, usually the expenses in such a contract take away from your return because they're usually more expensive than having an account with stocks in it or stock funds in it. So it would be difficult for even a variable annuity to outperform in terms of rate of return.
0: Yeah, very difficult indeed. Now, you made a very, I'm sure accidentally, but you made a very important point before we got too far along with saying, what exactly is performance?
1: Yeah.
0: So you invest in the stock market, and the stock market provides you with a guaranteed income for the rest of your life?
1: No.
0: Ooh, but
1: an annuity can.
0: An annuity can.
1: So did that company mean that an annuity that provides guaranteed income for the rest of your life has a better outcome for you than investing in the stock market that has risk and volatility? Is that what they meant?
0: 90% sure that's not what they meant. They said something that they hoped would not be challenged. And they were talking about rates of return because they spent a lot of money getting people at a dinner seminar, probably $100 a piece. They got 15 people there. They're out of pocket, $1,500. And at this moment, basically nobody there wants to talk to them anyway. So they go, oh, you know, you can make a way more money in a, and you go, okay, my head hurts. And if they were honest,
1: if
0: they were honest, they would still, well, depending on the company and the product, because not all annuities, not all products are structured this way. They could tout some pretty compelling reasons to consider an annuity.
1: Sure.
0: You mentioned one, guaranteed lifetime income.
1: Yeah.
0: Money you cannot outlive.
1: Right.
0: So grandma says, I want to give my grandchildren $100,000 a piece, but I want to make sure I don't run out of money. Well, how much do you need? I need $1,000 a month. I want to make sure I have that no matter what. That's an annuity.
1: Mm-hmm.
0: And if she can acquire that with a reasonable sum of money and then give $100,000 a piece to her three grandchildren, life all of a sudden looks pretty, like it fits. That fits. So lifetime guaranteed income. One of the things that was mentioned in this question that was, another great reason to do an annuity is because you can get buffered investments that can protect you in case the stock market goes down.
1: Uh-huh.
0: Yeah, so you need an annuity to do that.
1: Wrong.
0: Oh, my head hurts. It just, like, at what point? We've been using buffered annuities or buffered ETFs in our practice.
1: Like 5 years or
0: something? 5 years, at least 5 years. So at what point does someone who's theoretically in the financial services industry be so out of touch that they would make the comment that is so demonstrably wrong? Are they out of touch or are they just lying?
1: They might just not know. And
0: well,
1: better.
0: But how yeah, how do you not know something that's been around for 5 years?
1: I mean,
0: well, it's been around longer.
1: It's hard
0: than that,
1: to imagine, but it seems like a lot of people don't.

0: Like, how many clients do come in, or prospective clients come in with, like, this is what my advisor has me in now, and they don't have anything like that.
1: Which is why they can get away with these misleading. Mm-hmm. They're not lying. Mm-hmm. They're misleading. Mm-hmm. Or maybe they're misguided or ill-informed. Yeah, they're just not up to snuff. Yeah, they're lying. Anyway, they can get away with that because the vast majority of folks do not yet know. That gets my client off the hook. That gets our prospective clients off the hook. That gets the audience off the hook completely, 100%. Because why would
0: How
1: you
0: would
1: know?
0: How would you know? Yeah.
1: Yeah. It does not take anyone in the financial world off the hook.
0: No
1: one. I don't care if your entire life is all about selling annuities. Part of your responsibility to your clients is to understand what the options are so that when you meet with a client, that you can determine that this is or is not in their best interest. Not unlike we talked in the first hour about Tiffany Shuda.
0: Yeah.
1: She represents a company that provides reverse mortgages. Part of her existence is to talk people out of reverse mortgages. Why in the world would she do that? It's because she's done her homework. She knows what the options are. She knows that you can look at a situation and say, hey, I get that you came to me to talk about a reverse mortgage, but I am informed as a financial professional, and I know there's better ways to get where you want to be, as opposed to, you should really invest with my annuity. And a lot of folks also are not aware that on these annuity seminars, quite often the companies that they represent are the ones that pay the highest commissions.
0: Right.
1: And that's a little painful to kind of get your head around when you have somebody who's a smooth talker and wears an expensive suit.
0: Well, why do you think they're paying for your dinner?
1: They're very nice.
0: No.
1: They're very nice people. They told me they were very nice. I had to believe them. Yeah, they're paying for your dinner. They're willing to pay two or three or four or five. By the way, paying for your dinner is the least expensive part of that. Marketing it, the invitations, et cetera. Most of these dinners are costing financial advisors $5,000, $6,000, $7,000. Why would they do that? If you're investing $200,000, which for a lot of people, life savings.
0: Mm-hmm.
1: Life savings. A 6, 7, 8, 9% commission, they're going to put a whopping 2 hours, maybe three, and they're going to walk away with $15,000. I don't care who you are. You're not worth $5,000 an hour. Or if you, I was going to say, at least buy me dinner, but I guess they did buy them dinner. Maybe a drink after. Wine me and dine me.
0: Mm.
1: So bottom line is, take everything that you hear at a dinner seminar with a grain of salt. Second opinion. Second opinion is desperately needed in this circumstance. Take everything that you learn, bring it to somebody who is not connected to that company, and say, let me run this by you and see what you think, and see if maybe there's a better way to think about this.
0: That would be the responsible thing to do.
1: Responsible. I like that. My wife and I are both 60. We're looking to retire in the next 5 to 7 years. We talked to our advisor about Social Security. He recommends we take our benefits at age 62.
0: Oh.
1: We looked at the differences between payments at 62 and our payments at 70, and we were floored.
0: Yeah.
1: It's about $4,100 for us total at age 62 and about $8,400 a month at age 70. Why is he telling us 62? Why would anyone take such reduced benefits?
0: He doesn't understand Social Security claiming strategy because he doesn't have a Mark Basak in his office.
1: No.
0: The other major problem with this recommendation, not only the difference in like the missed growth, is that they're still working. And if you claim your benefit at 62 and you're still working, chances are you will not see a dollar of that until you are full retirement age, because you'll probably make too much to qualify to collect that benefit. So then you're locking in that lower rate and won't even get to touch it until your full retirement age. That is the worst Social Security advice I've ever heard in my life.
1: Wow. You were pretty snarky.
0: My name
1: there.
0: Is ALY Social Security Administration.
1: Wow. Somebody knew years ago that you were going to be. Yeah, it's. And Mark Basak, in addition to being an expert and in addition to being a great guy, is also very thoughtful. He's very thoughtful about strategy. He's very thoughtful about what best fits someone and takes the time and the effort. This guy paints with a very broad brush, actually paints with a massive roller. He has no clue what the customization issues are and the tax issues are. And I'm guessing he probably works for a company where, well, we don't talk about taxes. make sure you talk to your tax professional. Hopefully you'll sign the papers and give us your money before you talk to your tax professional. But then talk to your tax professional so you can be disappointed. One of Mark's most oft used phrases, when do you take Social Security? When you need it.
0: Mm-hmm. Do they need it while they're both working?
1: Both working for another 5 to 7 years.
0: Probably not.
1: Both working, probably don't need it. Probably end up not being able to claim it anywhere, not getting any of it. So it gets pushed off. If they do get some of it, it's going to be taxed at a higher rate.
0: Yep.
1: Painful.
0: Yep.
1: And it's only a little bit. It's only the difference between.
0: More than double.
1: More than double. Going from 50 grand a year to 100,000 bucks a year. And they're going to be part of the Triple H
0: Club.
1: That's
0: right.
1: Because they're going to push their comfort zone.
0: I would guess that if this couple sat down with Mark Basak, one of the things he might suggest, but again, we would want to know more, maybe when they retire, the person with the smaller benefit starts theirs, and then you defer the larger one to 70. Or you might defer both to 70. It depends, but definitely not taking it at 62. Do not do it.
1: Oh, okay. Coming to the very end of the show, if you are interested in a second opinion meeting because you went to a dinner seminar and they told you a bunch of hoo-ha, all you have to do is ask. Send me an email, gene@askmtm.com. 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We invite you to our office. We invite you to spend that time. Have your questions asked and answered. There will be no cost to you. There's no pressure. There's no obligation. You don't have to have $500,000. You don't have to have $1 million. You just have to have an open mind. You have to be, as Alyssa said, polite. You have to have etiquette, manners. And you'll enjoy your time with us. And maybe, just maybe, you'll become part of our generational wealth advisors. Folks, thanks so much for being part of our show. We'll see you next week on More Than Money.

0: dramatic. Within 6 weeks, every single person in the treatment group, 100% of participants in the study, reported that their skin had improved significantly. Everybody got results. Fine lines, hydration, elasticity, all improved. 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
1: 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Now, Sherry, for people who are just tuning in, one of the many highlights we covered earlier on today's program is just how revolutionary this special Purity Astaxanthin is for redefining aging skin. And astaxanthin works its magic inside the body in areas like endurance, stamina, energy. These are so many of the inside-out benefits that people will feel. And in fact, what will they feel when they start taking AstaFX?
0: So the reason you need to give this a try is because the benefits are real. The science is very compelling. Over 60 clinical studies and patents. I mean, the product is impressive and it really works. This is a product where you will actually see and feel the benefits after taking it a month or so. The cosmetic benefits for your skin, we just mentioned a minute ago, really incredible. I've been taking it myself and I see a huge difference. Others have noticed too. People are always saying to me, you know, what do you use on your skin? What are you taking? And, you know, I tell people what you put into your body is just as important, if not more so, than what you apply to your skin. And think about the vision benefits, really unmatched by any other nutrient or supplement out there. It targets tired eyes, eye strain, and it helps improve eye focus and depth perception. It's great for circulation, energy, muscle strength, and endurance. You can literally boost your strength. As we age, this is crucial. It helps you enjoy life and stay in the game. Mm-hmm. And it can even help with recovery after exercise. Next, astaxanthin has the ability to fight fatigue and support mitochondrial function. So that means cellular energy and ATP support.
1: Now, Sherry, didn't you mention before the show that astaxanthin has the ability to assist body burning fat for energy? I understand they're even looking at this as a weight loss and weight management ingredient. This is pretty fascinating in itself. Talk about what we're seeing in some of these initial studies on dieters.
0: Sure. You know, research has shown that astaxanthin can actually help promote and enhance fat metabolism. That's one of its unique benefits. It can actually help your cells burn fat more efficiently. Researchers did an 8-week study where they gave a group of middle-aged women 12 milligrams of astaxanthin. They had them do a little exercise, and these women experienced a reduction in body weight, and it was almost all fat, which is fantastic. Now, I don't want anybody to misunderstand here. It's not a magic weight loss pill by any means, but certainly this early research suggests that this can be a useful tool in addition to exercise to help you burn a little extra weight.
1: Now, Sherry, just a few moments left before we wrap up the program. I want to take a quick step back for a moment. I know we have this great free bottle offer today. We're talking AstaFX from Purity Products, and we'll get to that offer as we wrap up the program. Free bottle of AstaFX for all of our listeners. Again, it promotes healthy vision, skin, muscle, fights wrinkles like no other. And most of us have just never heard about all of this until today. So tell our listeners again how astaxanthin compares to other antioxidants or phytonutrients that are out there on the market right now, because this is truly unique, isn't it?
0: Well, you know, from an antioxidant perspective, the healthy aging perspective, astaxanthin is up to 6,000 times more potent than vitamin C in its singlet oxygen-quenching capacity. That should be enough to get everybody excited. There's really, you know, something in this for everybody. With AstaFX from Purity here, you get to see the amazing power of astaxanthin for yourself. It's the king of the carotenoids, and very few people are aware of its benefits. And I think millions are missing out on it because they just aren't aware of this incredible evidence-based nutraceutical.
1: And I know it may sound too good to be true for some people, Sherry. What do you say to any skeptics saying, come on, does it really do all of this?
0: Well, I'm a pharmacist, and in my training as a pharmacist, I'm trained to look at the science and to see what the science says. And the science on astaxanthin is very clear, backed by over 60 clinical studies, and many of these studies are accessible on PubMed, so you can check them out yourself. But the key takeaway is this: the benefits are real, the cosmetic benefits, the endurance benefits, the strength benefits, the vision benefits, circulation, cardio. The product really works. I mean, the science is so strong. I see the difference in how it makes my skin look and how I feel. I feel stronger, healthier, and I encourage folks to give this a try. With this free bottle offer from Purity, there's nothing to lose and so much to gain.
1: Such great information, wonderful show, and always good to talk with you, Sherry. Thank you so much for joining us today.
0: Thank you.
1: Sherry Torkos, who's an author, she's a practicing pharmacist, she's written more than a dozen books on health, including the Canadian Encyclopedia of Natural Medicine. 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
3: Giving an update, I'm Paul Stevens, Fox News. President Trump visiting New York's Long Island on Friday, highlighting lower crime numbers in Nassau County in the country, but he also weighed in on the Middle East.
4: He says he won't apologize even as gas prices remain elevated, saying Iran is the number one state sponsor of terror in the world. And then he made this comment regarding the Strait of Hormuz.
5: Pretty soon I'll be declaring the Hormuz Strait a territory of the United States. We have the blockade. No ships get through unless we want them to.
4: President Trump has previously claimed the U.S. has control of the waterway. As of August 12th, CENTCOM says the U.S. has redirected 59 commercial vessels, disabled three, and boarded two ships to make sure they are complying with the blockade.
3: Fox's Madeline Rivera. A hurricane warning in effect for the Big Island of Hawaii. It's bracing for what could be the island's first hurricane landfall in 155 years. Fox Weather's Katie Byrne in Honolulu.
6: Winds are picking up. Today is really the day that conditions will start deteriorating across Hawaii. Up first for impacts is the Big Island, which is south of us. They are under a hurricane warning there. Here in Honolulu, we've been upgraded to a tropical storm warning, so we really saw preparations ramping up yesterday between people who live here, people who are visiting, and of course the first responders trying to get ready for this too. There's still a little time left for us here on Oahu. Honolulu police, they've been trying to make sure emergency response vehicles are ready to go in case officers need to deploy. I've also noticed sandbags outside of businesses that are preparing for the possibility of flooding.
3: And again, Fox Weather's Katie Byrne on the Big Island. The National Weather Service says rainfall measured in feet, along with flooding, mudslides, and damaging winds, are all possible in parts of the state as we keep an eye on Hurricane Lala. 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
19: 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Coming up this half hour, we're going to talk about the psychology of retirement. If you are one of the many that believes you're going to be bored after you leave the 9 to 5, there is good news and there is a very good chance that you are wrong when you think that. We're going to talk about the emotional aspect of retirement, how to give yourself the confidence to take the leap. You listening, maybe you're married to somebody that you just can't seem to convince it's okay to retire. Give them a little nudge. Make sure that they're listening this half hour. We're going to talk about that. But first, guys, all of us have had moments in our life where suddenly we realize the aging has settled in one way, shape, or form. It doesn't hit us all at once. It kind of sneaks in through a side door of sorts.
18: You know what makes you realize you're starting to age? Your body. You start feeling things. My knee started hurting. And I went to the doctor and he says, I got 2 meniscus tears. When we were young and something hurt, we had a story. Now we get up in the morning and stuff hurts and we have no idea why. And that's what happened to my knee. I have no idea why. What
19: you don't
18: happened?
19: Know. You're just minding your business. And then one day life came in and said, here's your sore knee, sir.
18: Yeah, exactly. And then you sit there and go, geez, I'm getting older.
19: Mm-hmm. Well, if nothing else, seeking solace and knowing that you are not alone, we are here in this group, this phase of life with friends, Frank, particularly influencer Mike Mariscal. He was talking about the little things that remind us that we're not as quite as young as we might think we are in our head. This is what he said.
20: When did bending over start requiring a sound effect? You reach for something on the floor and suddenly there's a involved, like it's part of the process now. Maybe it's just me. Some days that little sound feels less like complaining and more like proof we've lived a little. Drop oof. If you've earned that one.
19: No, I will not drop an oof. I've worked in my middle age to not make noises. If I need to squat down for something, I actually think about it. I'm like, don't make a noise, Heather.
21: That's impressive, Heather. That's more than most I know.
18: But you're still young.
21: Especially when we have like a little baby and you know, grandma or grandpa's coming around. If they get on the floor and you could hear it.
18: Yeah. Getting on the floor is easy. It's getting up.
19: Well, as I was saying before, life moves fast. Change can come on very, very quickly. But for the work that you guys do, helping folks identify the change that needs to happen, because when it comes to our money and we get to retirement, we do. We have to change how we look at our savings. So what are some of the signs? What are the areas that you work to point out to folks that indicate maybe now is where we need to make a shift from things like growth to areas of income and protection?
18: Well, it's important, I think, to really have that moment that you're seeing it. You're saying, okay, I need to do something about risk versus reward because, you know, like if you look at 2008, the stock market dropped by 50%. Mm-hmm. Now, if you're within 5 years of retirement, if you're in retirement and you look at all the funds that you save for retirement, whether it be 500,000, a million, 2 million, 5 million, whatever it is, if we hit a 2008 again and all your money's in the market and you go down to 50% of that, what's that going to feel like?
19: Yeah.
18: To have that moment happen now and say, you know what, I'm listening to what Frank and Frankie are saying here, and I don't want to have that moment happen. I want to know that my portfolio is designed to take a major market crash so that I can survive my retirement and know that my income is going to be good, know that my savings are going to last me, that my income is going to increase with inflation, and that everything's going to work out.
19: Which is, of course, what you guys are here to help us figure out. If you are ready to sit down with the guys to begin the conversation about your own plan, reach out. The number to dial 610-440-3722. You can also go to the website, abetterwayfinancial.com, or it's 610-440-3722. You can call us right now.
21: Yeah, and it's one thing if that happens in your 20s, your 30s, your 40s, you have time to recover. Right. However, if you're right next to your retirement or in your retirement, and then you see it go down, that could significantly change your life. Things need to change as you get closer to retirement. Your portfolio needs to change. If you haven't changed your investments in 30 years that you've been working, well, then you're probably in investments that are too risky. You're probably having a portfolio that's like a 20-year-old or a 30-year-old. And so if that's the case, and now you're stepping into retirement or you're close to stepping into retirement, you might want to have that reevaluated to see if you're still taking an appropriate amount of risk for someone your age or taking an appropriate amount of risk for what you personally feel comfortable with. And so as you get closer to that retirement time period, we look through for your exact portfolio. We say, where do you start to feel uncomfortable? Where is it too much of a loss now that we're getting into and closer to retirement? And so we look through your 401k. We look to see, how is everything doing? Within the past several years here, we've had extremely good market returns. The market has done outstanding from 2023 to today. And so this is something that, should we expect that to continue, or is it possible that there is a correction at some point? And if it is possible that there's a correction, historically these corrections happen on average every 6 or 7 years, what can we do to protect ourselves now? What options do we have? And how can I get the level of return that I want to get while not taking more of the risk than I deem necessary, or more than I feel comfortable with? And so what we do is we can develop your own complimentary retirement roadmap, where we're going to be able to look at your personal situation, see your comfort level when it comes to risk, and develop a plan designed around your own personal risk tolerance. And so if you want to have that drawn up for you here, and you're 55 and older and you've saved $500,000 or more for your retirement, give us a call right now for your complimentary retirement roadmap. That number is 610-440-3722. Again, that's 610-440-3722.
18: You know, Heather, a lot of folks come to us before they actually retire, and that's a great way to do it, because you know what? The sooner you get in here, the sooner you can actually start planning. You can get everything, you know, all your ducks in a row. You can really have time to understand everything and how it's going to work in retirement, make your plans for retirement. But we also have folks come in that have already retired. We had a couple that came from Snecksville. They were in their mid-60s. They retired this year. They felt comfortable. They knew that they had enough. They thought they could make it work and all, but they didn't know exactly how much they could live on and the taxes, the risk, the all of that stuff. And they had put together a sizable amount. They put together $4 million for retirement. They wanted to live on $120,000 a year. And they said, tell us what we can do. Tell us if we're on the right track. What can we do better?
21: Yeah, and with their savings, we said, all right, let's evaluate that portfolio. Let's see if anything's changed. Are you still designed the way that you want to be? And most of their portfolio was designed in a Vanguard Target Retirement 2025 fund. And so you probably see these all the time. Target 2030, Target 25, Target 2035. There's all these different options within the 401ks. It makes it seem super easy. Okay, I'm going to retire in 2025. I'll just pick the 2025. Well, it's not that simple in the way that they're actually allocated. So some of it's designed to be in equities, some of it's in bonds. As you get closer to that retirement age, they put more and more in bonds. And so the portfolio returns for this portfolio has been lagging what they have been wanting to get. And a lot of that is because of the bonds that are associated with it. So it's been dragging down their portfolio return to right around a 6% rate of return over the past 25 years. And the level of risk associated with the portfolio was still a relatively high level of risk. For them, it was a 30% drawdown that they could go down if there was another major market crash. Mm-hmm. When they had indicated they didn't want to go down more than 25%. And so we looked into the portfolio. We said, all right, let's run the numbers. Let's see what we could put together within that retirement roadmap. And we showed them that they could actually, over that same period of time, get around a 7.7% rate of return after fees, net of fees, in their own portfolio. And move that drawdown from 30% down to 24%. And so on a 1.7% difference in return, we're looking at over $50,000 more on average per year that they're going to have in their investment accounts because of that planning that we're able to do. So on average, right around 50,000 plus. And so looking into that, making sure that we're getting the most out of that, looking into their income situation, they needed to get some income. And so we looked at what they can do. They were about $38,000 short of their income goal after Social Securities were turned on. So he said, all right, if we take a little over $500,000 of the portfolio and move that into an income annuity, that'll provide around $38,000 of income each year as long as either one of them is living. And then we'll take the remaining $3.5 million and we'll use that to bridge until we get that Social Security turned on, as well as for inflation after that Social Security and that income is turned on for them. And so that took care of their income need for them. We also looked into the tax picture, making sure we could try to save as much as we can for them in taxes over the course of their retirement. We were able to show them that they were projected to save over $900,000 in taxes just looking through and making their portfolio more tax efficient, also leaving a more tax efficient legacy for their kids as well. And bottom line, the difference that it made to them was they were projected to be able to increase their income by $82,000 per year. So instead of the $120,000 of income they were currently living on, we said you guys could go all the way up to $202,000 of income coming in every single year for the rest of your retirement and having that go up each year for inflation as well. So significantly able to improve their lifestyle and get the most out of their retirement savings. So if you have saved for your retirement, if you've saved $500,000 or more and you're 55 and older and you're thinking, well, maybe I have saved enough. Maybe I can afford to retire. Maybe I can actually spend more than what I'm currently spending. Make sure you're getting the most out of your retirement financially. And to be able to do that, give us a call and we're going to be able to put together your own complimentary retirement roadmap, where we're going to be able to show you the advantages of your current portfolio, the disadvantages, and show you some options that may even be able to allow you to retire sooner or spend more potentially in your retirement years. And so if this is something you're looking for, give us a call. That number is 610-440-3722. Again, that's 610-440-3722.
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19: 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Click on the events tab and you will see the schedule and the registration form. You can start that process there. One of the things that a lot of folks grapple with, whether or not that comes out in these workshops and these first conversations, but I know it eventually does come out, is the psychology, the mental, the emotional part of our retirement, guys, because a lot of people worry that they're going to be bored. There was a new survey done by MassMutual, found that 67% of retirees were, in fact, happier in retirement. So listening to us on WAEB, this is good news for you. Only 8% say they were less happy. The article ends with, quote, before you tell yourself you can power through 12 more months on the job, think about whether you really need to. Because guys, I heard somebody say it once, it's like, what do you want to do? Do you want to give your employer an extra year, two or three of your life? Or do you want that time for yourself and your family? And I think that's a good way to look at it. So what do you do as far as helping people see if they've got the finances right? Is it something that actually is it more common than not? They need to be convinced to go ahead and retire.
1: You know, Heather, there's really two parts to that.
19: Yeah.
1: And one is, what do I want my retirement years to look like? What, you know, mm-hmm. you're married. What do we want our retirement years to look like? And what is it going to take? What kind of income are we going to need? You know, we go through life and, you know, when we're going through our years that we're working, you know, we have the income that we have. And then out of that, we have to pay the taxes. But then you know what else we're doing too? We're saving money. So we're saving money. So that comes off too. And whatever's left is what we're spending. You know, and for a lot of folks, if they can just continue to spend what they were spending, they're going to be very happy. For some folks, no, they want to do more. They want to do more of this and that. But remember, it's not just the taxes. It's also what you were saving. So if you were saving $10,000 a year, $20,000 a year, $30,000 a year, $50,000, whatever it is what you're saving, you really don't need to save during retirement. We're going to show you that.
19: Hopefully. So, yeah.
1: Yeah. So you want to know what your lifestyle is going to be. Do I want to be a snowbird? Do I want to travel a lot? Do I want to do this? What kind of income, what kind of after-tax income do I need? And that's the first part, and really thinking about it. And you know what? When you come here, that's what we ask you to think about. And surprisingly, people actually do that sometimes right in our own office. Sometimes we'll get a couple come in and one will say something and the other one will look at him and say, you never told me that. I had a couple that one time she really wanted to live down in Florida. She wanted to live in a warm weather state. Mm-hmm. He had no idea. Getting people on the same page, understanding what kind of income they're going to need is the first part.
19: Okay.
1: And then we have the second part.
21: Yeah. And that's really about having the planning done, the planning side of it, and understanding particularly their goals. What do they want to accomplish in their retirement years?
19: Frankie, let me jump in real quick. Give people the phone number, 610-440-3722. You can call right now to set a time on the calendar. If as you're listening to the guys, you're thinking to yourself, oh, maybe I need to be having some conversations about the emotional aspects of retirement. It is bigger than just what you've saved. Reach out. Let's start that conversation about your own retirement roadmap. 610-440-3722 or go to abetterwayfinancial.com. All right, you were saying?
21: Yeah. If your goal is to continue working because you love what you do, well, then that doesn't necessarily mean that it makes sense for you to retire today, even if financially you can afford to. And so figuring out what are your specific goals that you want to accomplish? What does your retirement look like? Starting to paint a vantage point of that picture from I already am retired or I'm going to be retired, what do I want to do? Because you're going to have a blank canvas and you're going to have an extra 40 to 50 hours a week to fill whatever you want within that schedule. Is it spending more time with the grandkids? Is it doing more traveling? Is it doing more of the things that you haven't had time to do, like hobbies and things like that, that you've been putting off because of work? Now that you have that time back, figuring out, well, what do I want to accomplish? And then coming in, and we look through the financial plan side of things. So we see, all right, well, have you saved enough money? It's a simple yes or no, right? Have we saved enough for retirement? And that dollar amount that you need to save, that's different for every single person. It's not a one size fits all. You need $1 million to retire. You need $2 million or $5 million or $500,000.
19: Despite what the commercials that you see on TV might tell you, those commercials mm-hmm. were, have you hit that number? I think that, oh, that's such frustrating messaging, guys.
21: Definitely.
19: You might not need
21: especially
19: that.
21: Because it's all about what are your expenses?
19: Yeah.
21: What is your income? What is your Social Security? It's all personalized to you, Heather. And so that's what we look at. We said, all right, if you've never had a formal plan run for you, now's the time. Now's the time to get it done.
19: Yeah.
21: See where you're at. See if there's any improvements that you can make and find out, is it financially feasible for you to be able to retire? And can we retire sooner than we might have thought? And oftentimes people come in, they're like, I don't think I can retire, or I'm not, I don't know. I might work 5 years or 10 years or I don't know. I don't know what I have to do. Let's find out. Let's see what we can do. And then we go and show them. We show them, all right, you actually can financially afford to retire. And then they say, really? Really? And then I say, you're working not because you have to work, but because you're choosing to go to work.
19: Mm-hmm.
21: And that can be liberating for people to hear that and see that they don't have to continue working if they don't want to.
19: Right.
21: And for some folks, they continue working, but then that works in the back of their head thinking, oh man, if this boss is pissing me off today, or if this thing's going on that I don't like, we're merging and now I'm taking another job on, you don't have to continue doing it. And so having that conversation, planting that seed, and just seeing what comes of it, that is really special to see. I just had a client come in the other day. He said, man, when you told me that I was working because I wanted to, not because I had to, mm-hmm. that broke me, Frankie. I wanted to stop working, and I now have picked a date. And nice. I'm ready to retire. Okay. I'm ready to go enjoy life.
19: I love it.
21: And not have to think about working. This is literally giving you years of your life back to do things that you want to do. You should be confident and know that you're working because you want to work, not because you have to. And so if you haven't had that conversation, if you haven't had that discussion about where you're at, about if you can retire, give us a call and we're going to put together your own complimentary retirement roadmap. We're going to be able to show you, where are you at? Are you able to retire now? Are we able to potentially live on more income in our retirement than we thought that we could? And so if you want to have that drawn up for you and you're 55 or older and have saved $500,000 or more for your retirement, give us a call right now. That number to dial, 610-440-3722. Again, that's 610-440-3722.
1: You know, Heather, we had one of these couples come in, youngins. He was 56 years old. She was 47. And, you know, they had worked hard. I mean, they did much more than the average 40-hour week thing. And they were ready mentally, but they didn't know if they were ready financially.
19: Right.
1: So they asked us, are we there? Can we live the way we want to live? They had saved $2.2 million. They needed $90,000 a year to live. Mm-hmm. And now it was our turn. Now it was our turn to actually crunch the numbers and see how we can make their lives better.
21: And he was considering retirement. He's 56 years old. It's way sooner than most people.
19: Yeah.
21: And we said, you guys actually did it. You've saved enough that you can financially afford to retire.
19: Wow.
21: He was a radio caller. He's like, I don't know if we're going to be able to retire, but I want to. Can you show me if it's feasible? What does it look like? Mm-hmm. And we said, all right, well, let's reposition the portfolio, get all the pieces together. And we showed them, all right, let's look at the investment planning. Let's look at the tax planning. Let's make sure we can get the income that you need in your retirement years. And we showed them that not only could they spend the $90,000 of income that they were currently spending and planning to spend, they could actually go up to $127,000
19: wow.
21: of income coming in every single year, an extra $37,000 per year to be able to spend more than they were currently spending. That's an extra $3,000 per month that they can get an additional income to spend the way that they wanted to. And so you might be in the same situation where you're considering, can I retire now? Or could I potentially spend more? 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It's 610-440-3722. 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That number is 610-440-3722. Again, that's 610-440-3722.
19: So many of us have had successful careers. Our job fills us up in so many different ways, but there is a big difference between working because you want to and working because you have to, particularly when you've already put decades in. 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Let's crunch the numbers. 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Again, the number to dial is 610-440-3722. 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
19: 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Sometimes with this kind of planning, with this responsibility, we just need to be snap back into reality, the zoning out problem in so many areas of our life. I mean, the numbingness that can happen with the scrolling is a very real thing. But when we zone out on our finances, our savings, not so good. So want to ask you guys about that coming up later this half hour, what we need to have an awakening to when it comes to our savings, our investments as we enter into this next phase of life. In the meantime, it's your favorite thing that you love to hate. You love to talk about the taxation that we face day in, day out as proud citizens of this great country of ours. And you know, listen, when it comes to taxes, like I want to support our infrastructure, guys. Am I right? I want to support our military. We want good things that the taxes go towards.
0: Yes, but we don't want all that waste that goes on. We work so hard for our money. And then we have to give a nice chunk of it to the government. And you know what? If they really spent it wisely and they spent it on really good stuff for the country and help people and all that stuff, that'd be fine. But we see so much waste going right on. And you know what? It hurts. It hurts to pay these taxes when we have to go about doing right that.
19: Well, in the meantime, there's only so much that we can do. And that's where you guys come into play as far as controlling what we can control, right? When it comes to the tax conversation, that's the thing that you love pointing out to folks all around the Lehigh Valley. For somebody who's been successful in their career, very often that means in April, you might be writing a check to the IRS instead of getting a refund, unfortunately. And you might be thinking that when you get to retirement, your income is going to drop. And those refunds will come back around. However, that's unfortunately not how it can play out. Taxes can still be your biggest expense in retirement. And guys, this is what you want so emphatically people to know about. What can we do to ease our tax burdens as we go into retirement?
0: Well, you know, we do these tax seminars and these workshops every week just about. And when we're sitting with folks, Frankie likes to ask the question, you know, what is the number one expense in retirement? And, you know, a lot of people sit there and say it's health costs. You know, I even had one person go, no, it's not health costs. It's my wife's credit card bill.
19: How dare you? Rude.
0: I didn't say it. He did. And then we kind of laugh about that. But then Frankie brings out the number one cost in retirement is taxes. You know, and really, does it have to be? When we look at the tax situation and we look at what Congress has done, Congress has put together these tax laws. There's over 2,000 pages of them, you know, and that's a lot. And, you know, what they do is they have these little, you know, let's call them opportunities to save money in taxes. But the problem is most people don't know about them. You know, and that's what we do here. We're tax planners. We show people how to take advantage of those things. And you know what? When you go into retirement, a lot of times those opportunities are right there for you. And, you know, they're better in retirement than they are in your working years. So knowing how to take advantage of them is a huge, huge thing for most folks.
1: Yeah. And like you said, taxes can be one of the biggest expenses in retirement. If you had around $500,000 portfolio and you got a reasonable conservative 4-6% rate of return over the next 25 years and you're taking that income out, we could be looking at around $580,000 in taxes that you would be paying.
19: On a $500,000 portfolio?
1: More than what you started out.
19: More than what you've saved.
1: On a $500,000 portfolio over a 25-year period if you're getting close to retirement. So this is something that if you don't have a plan in place for how to mitigate your taxes, you could be spending hundreds of thousands of dollars more than you need to on taxes. And the thing is, a lot of people think, well, my taxes are going to be what the taxes are going to be. And I make money. I pay taxes. That's what it is. And what they don't realize is there are things that we can do proactively to make it so that over your lifetime, you could be projected to save hundreds of thousands of dollars potentially in taxes. And so this is something, because the way that the IRS has it set up is they don't expect you to choose to pay more in this tax year. And so when you do a Roth conversion or when you do some of the tax planning techniques, you may pay more in taxes in this year, but then it's less money you have to pay in the future. Right. And so when that money gets transitioned from a taxable account to a tax-free account, any of the growth on the tax-free account continues to grow tax-free for the rest of your life. And so doing that type of planning can really go a long way, because what happens is a lot of people don't do the planning. They leave the money in their 401ks. They leave the money in the IRAs. They never convert it to after-tax Roth accounts. And so that money continues to grow over the next several decades. And then they hit a required minimum distribution age between 73 and 75, where they have to start taking that money out. And that percentage they take out goes up every single year for the rest of their lives. So they get forced to withdraw it later on that larger amount that it's grown to. Instead, we're suggesting let's get some of that money out now. Let it grow tax-free for the rest of your retirement. Now, figuring out what is that right amount, that's what our team does. We build a complimentary retirement tax plan designed specifically for you and look at, well, what is that right amount to move out each year? And then we update it each year as well, because circumstances in your life are going to change. If you turn Social Security on in a given year, that's going to affect that. If you retire in a year, well, now your income's lower. That can give you an opportunity for more of those conversions. So these are some of the things that we're looking into as we develop that complimentary retirement tax plan, which you're going to be able to take advantage of if you're listening to this here today. And so for the next five callers who are 55 and older and have saved $500,000 or more, give us a call for your own complimentary retirement tax plan. That number to dial is 610-440-3722. Again, that's 610-440-3722. Or find us online at abetterwayfinancial.com.
0: You know, Heather, we're on the radio every week. We're doing dinner workshops. We're hosting educational events. And what we're doing is we're showing people that they can do better, that they, you know, if they had the knowledge, if they knew what to do, they could have a better retirement. They could save money on their taxes. They could potentially get better earnings on their investments and have their investments in the right risk category for them. And by having all these forums for people to go to, it gives them an opportunity to see that. We had a couple come in. They were in early 60s. They had saved about $3 million for retirement. They had been listening to us on the radio. They came into one of our dinner workshops. This couple was from Northampton. They had a financial advisor, but they didn't have a tax planner. And, you know, when we got together and we showed them the differences that we could make in their lives and their retirement, it was really substantial.
1: Yeah. In fact, when he came back in after our first meeting, he said, I ran your analysis through the ChatGPT. And he's like, well, it says that the single biggest thing you're doing here is the tax planning. That's where the most value is. And I said, yeah, that's so important and critical to the conversation and to what we can do for you in your retirement years. And that's also what your current guy is not even talking to you about. And what we did is we looked at every piece of their tax picture. So some people are charitably inclined. These people happen to be as well. They give around $20,000 per year to various churches and charity. And so this is something that we wanted to make sure that they were getting the tax advantages of it. They currently were itemizing their deductions, so they were getting some of the tax advantage. However, their itemized deductions were only $10,000 more than the standard deduction. And so they were giving $20,000, but really only getting $10,000 back. And so what we wanted to do is we said, all right, well, let's design something where you can do something called a donor advised fund. And what we can do is we can front load that with what you're going to give to charity over the next decade or over the next several years. And so with that, you're going to get the full itemized deduction or up to 60% of that write-off in that first year, which we can use to offset some of the Roth conversions and create more tax efficiency within the portfolio. And then we take that $20,000 per year that you were going to give anyways out of that account. And doing this allows us to get a full deduction for that amount that goes into that donor advised fund. Also, what it allows is for them to start taking the standard deduction in future years so that they're going to be able to get more that they're deducting, in essence, making it so that they pay less in taxes. And so that's something that we looked into for them to make sure that we were going to be able to show them, hey, you're giving this money away. Let's do it more tax efficiently. Let's also pair that with that Roth conversion strategy that we looked into for you. And between $0 and $175,000 per year from your pre-tax accounts, we're going to transition

0: years. And for these folks, we were able to show them that they could actually spend an extra $14,000 every single year for the rest of their lives with the planning that we were doing. So that's what they were projected to get, an additional income. So if you don't know how much income you can spend, or you might want to be able to spend more money in your retirement, I mean, if you had an extra $14,000 a year, that's like winning a small lottery, that you get an extra $1,000 a month or $14,000 a year. That's something that's great information to find out, to know, to have that knowledge and comfort of knowing, all right, well, I'm going to be able to do more than what I initially thought I could do. And so these are the types of things that we bring to the table as we develop your own complementary retirement tax plan. So if you're 55 and older and you've saved $500,000 or more for your retirement, and you want to learn what we can do to help put you on a path toward a more stress-free retirement, give us a call for your own complimentary retirement tax plan. That number is 610-440-3722. Again, that's 610-440-3722.
1: 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It's such a fun time. I know you guys love meeting people, sharing some information, also breaking bread over the delicious meals that you like to have people to join you with. 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So if you would like to do that, learn more about the upcoming dinner workshop schedule, visit again our website, abetterwayfinancial.com. Click on the events tab. You can see the schedule there and begin that registration process. Because guys, for so many folks that you meet every single day in the office, at these dinner workshops, in life generally, I know you can attest to the idea of where they are. If they're getting closer to retirement, something to consider is how few of us do not have an actual retirement plan. There was a study done showing that over half of Americans don't have a plan. We're not talking about investments. Lots of us have investments. Lots of us have 401ks. We're talking about an actual written plan, which can become a real issue because a lot of people have saved money, but they still don't know if they can retire or how that money actually turns into income. So why is having a clear written plan such a powerful move, and how can it change the way we approach retirement?
2: Well, you know, Heather, it's so important because all of these pieces actually fit together. If you don't put them together, you're missing out. You're not maximizing each thing. Like, you know, how much is your portfolio has a lot to do with when you can take Social Security. You know, if you're not matching those things, you're not maximizing your Social Security. Looking at that portfolio and how it's made up has a whole lot to do with how much you're paying in taxes. You know, and looking at, should we do some Roth conversions? Should we do some different tax strategies? You know, all of that has to do with looking at all of the different pieces together. So having just these pieces isn't quite the same as having a plan, because you cannot maximize the strategies that you really need to maximize to make the most of your retirement.
0: Yeah, and so it's really looking at every single piece of the investments, of the income planning, of the tax planning, making sure that everything works together. For example, if you have your Social Security turned on at 62 instead of at age 70, that can eat into some of the Roth conversions that you can do, because it's going to count towards your taxable income for that year. And so these are some things that, well, if we push it to 67 or 70, it gives us more room to do some of these Roth conversions to allow more of the portfolio to begin growing tax-free. And so there's so many things that actually go into that retirement planning. And it's not just in isolation. It's not just we look at Social Security, then we look at investments, then we look at taxes. it all works together as part of a cohesive retirement plan. And it doesn't just stop there. It also continues into the estate planning and making sure that when you do eventually pass on, that everything goes according

0: according to your wishes and desires. The way that you want things to go is how you want to have it set up. So we work together not only for this generation, but also for the generations to come as we're developing that retirement plan for you. It helps you to improve in your decision making around big milestones, like when should I take Social Security? We're not just going to tell you, hey, this is when we recommend taking Social Security. We're going to tell you why. We're going to say, these are the pros and the cons of turning it on at this time. For instance, if you turn it on at age 70, that might get you the biggest payout. However, if you pass away at 71, it's not going to get you the biggest payout. So there's different pros and cons. There's different things to consider as you're figuring out when is that right time. It's also looking into the other aspects as well. So if you have a pension, figuring out, well, what is the right option for me? Should I do a single life option? Should I do a joint life option? Should I do a lump sum option? There are a lot of different options. A lot of times it can cause analysis paralysis, trying to figure out, well, which one's the right one? I care about my spouse, but I don't know if I want to do a lump sum or what I should do.
1: Mm-hmm.
0: Talk to us. We're going to be able to, we've worked with hundreds of families here across the Lehigh Valley, helping them figure out what is the right thing for you. How do we set everything up so you don't have to stress about it in your retirement years? And so if you're thinking about, what do I need to do with my retirement? I really want to retire at some point. I don't know if I'm there yet. I don't know if I have enough money saved. If I'm going to run out of money at some point, I want to see what that looks like. Well, give us a call and we're going to be able to put together a complimentary retirement roadmap for you. The number to dial is 610-440-3722. We show thousands of different ways that the markets can perform and say, all right, well, even if the markets perform poorly, you're still not going to run out of money. Because if the markets do great, you're probably going to be fine. But our job is to make sure that even if the markets do not do well, that you don't have to stress, that you don't have to worry about running out of money in your retirement years. Let's find out where you're at. Can you retire when you're planning on retiring? If you're already retired, are you maximizing your portfolio? Are you getting the most out of it that you can? Let's develop that comprehensive retirement roadmap to help you make a more informed decision when it comes to your retirement, seeing how much income you can live on, seeing when you can financially afford to retire, and have everything set up so you don't have to stress about it in your retirement years. And so if you haven't had that retirement roadmap drawn up for you yet and you want to see what this is all about, give us a call and we're going to be able to put together a complimentary retirement roadmap for you. The number to dial is 610-440-3722. Again, that's 610-440-3722, or find us online at abetterwayfinancial.com.
2: You know, putting that roadmap together is really, really important. There was a couple out in New Tripoli, you know, saying they were going to retire this year. They were, you know, having a barbecue with friends, and, you know, they were telling their friends how they were going to retire this year. And their friends said, have you talked to the fellas at A Better Way Financial? Did you put together a financial plan, a retirement roadmap? And they said, well, no, you know, we think we can retire, though, but, you know, we're not 100% sure. And they said, well, you know what? Why don't you sit down with these guys? They'll tell you how it will look for you financially and all that stuff. And it's really great to take a look into the future. So, Frankie, we did some nice planning for them, didn't we?
0: Yeah, we looked into their specific financial circumstances. They were in their mid-60s. He was looking to retire this year. He's been working a long time. He said, I think this is finally it. I'm ready to stop. I'm ready to retire and start enjoying some of the fruits of the savings that we've done.
1: Yeah.
0: And so we looked at it. We said, all right, well, here's the situation. You saved around $1.5 million and you need about $140,000 of income per year. So we're going to have to look at this and see what can we do to make sure that everything's working the right way. We need to be able to replace that income that he had coming in from work. He was making over $200,000 a year and he was a little nervous. He said, well, if I retire, that goes away. Am I still going to be able to get the same amount of income coming in that I need to live on? And we said, well, let's look at it. Let's start with the investments. And so we said, all right, well, with the investments, your return has been lagging over the past 25 years. With our recommendations, we're looking at keeping a similar level of risk, but on average, about $29,000 more per year over the past 25 years. And so an extra $29,000 per year goes a really long way in helping to replace that income that he's going to need. And then we looked at the tax situation. We said, you're also paying too much in taxes. The way everything's set up now, you don't have a developed strategy to figure out, how am I going to create more tax efficiency within the portfolio? How am I going to create more tax-free income, more tax-free money within my retirement accounts? And we showed him, by setting everything up, by looking into the tax picture, we're projecting around $220,000 in tax savings over the course of their retirement years. And with everything together, from income to taxes to inflation to fees to interest in the investments, we were able to show them that they could spend an extra $16,000 more every single year in their retirement. With our planning, we had them all the way up to a 90% probability of success with that extra $16,000 every single year. With their current plan, they had only a 78% probability of success. And so we said, look, we can make this better by doing some of the things that we're discussing here, creating that retirement roadmap and just showing you how to connect all of those pieces into one strategy for you. And so if you're listening to this and maybe you're thinking, I'm ready to retire too, but I don't know where I'm at, or I'm already retired and I don't know how much income I can live on. That sounds great. What if I could live on an extra $16,000 of income per year? Sign me up for that. Well, we can't guarantee that it'll be $16,000 for you, but let's look at what it does look like. For you, it might be $5,000, it might be $25,000. You don't know unless you come in. And so we're going to be able to offer for the next five callers today an opportunity to do just that, to come on in and get your own complimentary retirement roadmap. 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The number is 610-440-3722. 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That number is 610-440-3722.
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5: Battle over the Strait. I'm Angelo Bavaro, Fox News. Iranian officials are pushing back on comments made by President Trump Friday that the U.S. could make the Strait of Hormuz its territory after the war.
6: In that same speech, the president also addressed the economic pain that many Americans are feeling as a result of this war, and he promised it will be worth it.
7: For you to pay a tiny little bit more for your gasoline, just remember, you're doing it so that a very evil country cannot have a country. Really, it's the number one state sponsor of terror in the world. They have no leadership.
6: The Iranian leadership has been largely speaking with one voice, saying they control it and that no ships should pass without their prior approval. Iran's deputy foreign minister, the latest to weigh in via X, saying, quote, the Strait of Hormuz cannot be seized by tweet, nor by aircraft carrier, nor by issuing an order.
5: Fox's Jonathan Hunt. Luigi Mangione pleaded guilty to federal stalking charges Friday and admitted to killing UnitedHealthcare CEO Brian Thompson.
8: Mangione telling a federal judge this, quote, before traveling to New York, I used a 3D printer to make part of a gun. On the morning of December 4th, 2024, I shot Mr. Thompson in Manhattan and he died. I knew what I was doing was illegal. Mangione also admitted he emailed UnitedHealthcare's leadership posing as an investor, tricking them into sharing the location of its investor conference in New York City. And as Mangione confessed, Brian Thompson's wife took deep breaths. She wiped away tears. The grieving family, that includes two sons, said this in a statement, quote, "Today's guilty plea marks an important step towards justice for Brian and for our family. While nothing will ease the pain of losing him, we are grateful that the federal justice system has held the person responsible for this heinous act accountable."
5: That is Fox's Chandler Painter. Sentencing is set for December 18th. 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
1: 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So as always, while you're listening today, if you have questions for the guys, if you want to reach out, start the conversation about your own retirement roadmap, the number to dial is 610-440-3722. 610-440-3722. You can also find us anytime at abetterwayfinancial.com. Coming up this half hour, I want to talk to you guys a little bit about some statistics we're seeing about people re-entering the workforce after they'd initially retired and the reasons why and how we can prevent that happening to us. Nobody wants to go back to work after finally getting to retire. But first, it's back to school time. So we're going to do some schooling here on the radio, guys. Talking about another formula that I wanted to, it's a headline, another news story. If I'm seeing it, I know people that are listening to us on WAEB are seeing it when they're researching things. And formulas, they happen all the time. What we like to do here on the radio program is to put those under the microscope, understand what they really mean. So this one, it's called the rule of thirds. And the idea is that you divide your savings evenly into three buckets: guaranteed income, fixed income investments, and equities. What are your thoughts on the rule of thirds?
0: Well, another rule of thumb. You know? And these rule of thumbs, honestly, they're out there and I think they're confusing people. They're trying to let people think that, you know, oh, there's an easy way to figure out, you know, how to do things in retirement. If you look at this rule, I mean, first thing they're talking about is taking your savings and dividing it evenly into three buckets. One of them being guaranteed income, and then they're saying Social Security, pensions, and annuities. Okay, well, do you even have a pension? They try to sound like they know what they're talking about, but really what works is true financial planning.
2: Well, and on guaranteed income, you know, there's also the annuity side too, and it could be saying how you can take a piece or a third of the portfolio that you've saved and use that to provide for some of the guaranteed income via an annuity or something like that type of structure there. And then the other two-thirds, they have fixed income investments such as treasuries, bonds, CDs, what some would view as like a safety element to the portfolio. Bonds do have some safety within them in that they have some less risk than the stock market itself. However, it does have some fluctuations on the downside as well. So though it's fixed income, it's not necessarily safe, where you're able to get growth when the markets go up, but no losses when the markets go down. And then there's the equity side, where people use stocks, ETFs, mutual funds, and that's a way to be able to have some of the market type exposure while not having as much of the limited types of returns like you can get in the guaranteed income space and the fixed income investments. It's traditionally not good practice to have anything in all guaranteed income or all fixed income or all equities. A third, a third, a third might be the right way to have it set up for someone, but not necessarily a blanket advice type idea where it's going to be the right plan for you or it's going to be the right plan for every single person. The way to have it set up, if it is a third, a third, a third, this is very conservative as far as the overall portfolio goes. Only one third of the portfolio actually has equity exposure, which might not be appropriate for a higher risk tolerance investor. The other challenge, too, is the fixed income investments, traditionally speaking, don't perform as well as the equities or much better than the banks do. And so if you're not getting a high rate of return, you're losing to inflation on a year-to-year basis as well. And so if your savings isn't keeping up with inflation, now you're in a position where you might have to save more or might have to work longer in order to be able to get the income that you need in your retirement. The other challenge with this is some people might have more Social Security or pension income, and then they don't need more guaranteed income in the form of an annuity or any other asset class to provide a guaranteed income. And so while other people don't have Social Security or don't have a pension, those folks would need more fixed income. And so it's really a case-by-case scenario where you want to see what is your situation looking like, what are the options that you have, and then figuring out what's the best asset allocation within your personal risk tolerance.
1: Guys, let me jump in real quick and remind people that as you're listening, if you've heard about this rule of thirds, if you're wondering if evenly distributing across three buckets would work for you, you can reach out to us. Let's do the math. Let's crunch the numbers on your savings plan at 610-440-3722 or find us at abetterwayfinancial.com. Because this idea about this rule, I mean, there's lots of baseline rules that are out there for people to consume, and it's a good place to start. But then that's where we need to come to you guys and be like, okay, look this thing up. This is what I'm seeing. What do you think? Right?
2: Yeah.
0: And I, you know what, for the life of me, I can't even imagine why people don't sit down with a financial planner, retirement planner. When you retire, I mean, that is a huge, huge step. And to not make sure that you're going to be okay, that you're going to be able to live the lifestyle that, you know, to not have the numbers really run for you. It's just a very risky proposition to me to do it that way. When you could use a company like a Better Way Financial, we're already two-time winners of Best Financial Planning Company, Morning Call, Reader's Choice Award winners. And we have an offer here for the next five callers. We can actually run the numbers for you on a complimentary basis. Find out how much you can live on in retirement. These are the things that are, I think, that are really important to do when you retire.
2: All you have to do to get one of these drawn up for you is give us a call. If you're 55 and older and you've saved $500,000 or more for your retirement, give us a call for your own complimentary retirement roadmap. That number is 610-440-3722. Again, that's 610-440-3722. And Heather, we've noticed that the people who call in don't want cookie cutter. They don't want rule of thumb. They want to find out, what does it look like for me? Where am I at? Can I retire when I want to retire? If I'm already retired, how am I doing? Am I on track? Am I where I need to be? Or do I need to change anything with my investments? And this is what we show you when we develop your own personalized, complimentary retirement roadmap, where we're going to be able to show you, where's everything at? How is it doing? What are the costs associated? What are the risks associated? What are the returns that you're getting? And then, is there anything better that you could be doing with your investments? Could we be saving some money in taxes that you didn't know you could be doing? These are the things that we're looking at as we develop that plan for you. And today we are offering that complimentary for the next five callers. So all you have to do to get one of these drawn up for you is give us a call. If you're 55 and older and you've saved $500,000 or more for your retirement, give us a call for your own complimentary retirement roadmap. That number is 610-440-3722. Again, that's 610-440-3722.
0: Frankie, we had this couple come in. Gives a perfect example of exactly what we're talking about here. This couple came from Allentown. They were 59, and he was 59, she was 54. They saved $2.7 million to retire. They really thought they had a long way to go. They thought, you know, they wanted to live on $140,000 a year after tax income, have that income go up with inflation, not run out of money. And they had put aside $2.7 million to do it. And they were thinking that they should retire at 70 to make sure that it would work.
2: Yeah, and that's where they were. And he said, I want to see, well, what does it look like if I work till 70? I saved a good sum, but I know it needs to last a lifetime. And we plan till 95. And he said, that's still a long ways away. I want to make sure that we've saved enough and that we're not going to run out of money. And we said, all right, well, let's look at what you've currently done and let's see if there's anything we can do to improve this. So with the current portfolio, it's averaged over the past 25 years around a 6.4% rate of return. And the risk on it, if there was a major market crash where the market went down 50%, was about 40%. So they could lose up to 40% of that $2.7 million if there was another major market crash. We said, as you're getting closer and shifting into retirement, let's reduce some of that risk, but let's still try to get as strong of a return as we can. And so we were looking at around a 7.7% rate of return over that same period with only a 27% drawdown. So as far as interest goes, they were expecting over that same period about $34,000 more of interest per year on average, net of fees, after fees in their portfolio investments, and protecting an extra $884,000 of their hard-earned nest egg, not if, but when that next major stock market crash happens. So able to protect them from those major market crash scenarios. And we also looked into their tax situation. We wanted to show them, here's what we can do to reposition your assets so that you can save money in taxes over the course of your lifetime. And in their situation, we were able to show them how to save a projected $800,000 in tax savings over the course of their retirement years. And we said, all right, well, here's what it looks like. If you're retiring at 70, you're well ahead. You're well on pace. Not only can you live on the $140,000 of income that you're living on today, but you could actually go up to $184,000 of income. So an extra $44,000 more every single year. And what's more is you don't have to wait till 70 to go up to $184,000. If you want to start that today, you could. So you could start living on an extra $44,000 of income now and continue working and enjoying your work and your career. Now, if you said, since I can spend that extra money, let's see if I can retire sooner, we ran that scenario too. And we said, actually, you could retire now, get an extra 11 years out of your retirement that you wouldn't have had before, and still get that same $140,000 of income that you have coming in every single year right now. And so they were elated to hear that they could get the income that they're looking for, and if they work longer, that they can actually spend more in their retirement years. And this all started with them reaching out for their complimentary retirement roadmap, which you're going to have the opportunity to do today as well. If you're 55 and older and you save $500,000 or more for your retirement, we're going to be able to draw up a complimentary retirement roadmap for you. That number to dial is 610-440-3722. 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
1: 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Click on the events tab. You'll see the schedule and the sign up form there. All right, guys. Have you seen these new speed limit signs that are popping up that look a little askew?
2: Not yet.
1: You haven't?
0: No, I haven't.
2: Everything seemed relatively normal so far.
1: Okay.
2: Why? Is something changing?
1: So you listening to us on WAEB this morning as you're driving around, keep an eye out. You might start seeing these speed limit signs that, as opposed to 15 miles an hour or 20 miles an hour or 35 miles an hour, you're going to see something 17.3 miles per hour. And you look at it and you're thinking to yourself, what is that? If you see that and you have that reaction, the sign is doing exactly what they want it to do. So officials are saying that drivers have gotten so used to seeing the same round numbers when it comes to different speed zones that they zone out. It's something they call highway hypnosis. And these numbers with the decimals in them are just odd signs. You might see like a half a fraction sign. They snap our attention back into reality. They wake us up to what's really going on and what we're really doing. When it comes to our savings, I'm sure you guys see this all the time, particularly for folks in their 50s and their 60s. They've gotten to such a point. They're saving. They're putting in their 401ks. They've got a cash pool. But they also might be zoning out a bit as they head into retirement, almost on autopilot. How do you snap somebody back into reality? How often do you see people that don't even realize that they're not paying attention?
0: You know, Heather, it's sort of like, you know, if you're traveling to Pittsburgh from the Allentown area, you know, you're taking the one road all the way there, the turnpike all the way there. But then, you know, you have to realize that you're going somewhere. But now the road's going to change. You're going to have to make a left. You're going to have to make a right. You're going to have to do this. You're going to have to do that. And, you know, if you're zoning, you're probably zoning when you're going down the turnpike thing. But now you're coming up across a time where you have to start really paying attention to what you're doing because you don't want to go the wrong way. And that's sort of like retirement. You know, you start to approach retirement. It's really time to focus in, to realize you're going to have to make lefts. You're going to have to make rights. And you know what? If you just leave it to chance, you could go the wrong way and not have the retirement that you really want to have.
2: Yeah, and that's a great analogy, Dad, where it's looking at, well, where are we at now and where do we want to be? A lot of times when you're in your accumulation stage of life, your 20s, your 30s, your early 40s and 50s, as you're saving, you can almost be on autopilot. You can save that money. You can weather any market crashes. You don't have to worry as much about risk. But once you get to that close to retirement, late 50s, 60s, 70s, you really want to look into, well, how do I steer the ship now? How do I drive the car now that I'm getting closer to that destination that I'm looking for? And so that destination is retirement. And so as we get closer to it, we want to start to plan. We want to start to think about, well, am I still at the appropriate level of risk? I know so many people who in their 401ks, they might have a target retirement 2030 or target retirement 2035 or 2025 or whatever it may be. And the way that these work is as you get closer to that retirement, they get loaded with more and more bonds. And though many people don't know it, they oftentimes have more risk than what you may feel comfortable with as you get closer to your retirement date. And so this is something that you want to start to de-risk as you get closer to your retirement, because if you're taking that same level of risk and then the market crashes right before your retirement, you might not be able to get the amount of income that you need from your portfolio. And so you want to review at least once a year to see where is the portfolio at, what is the level of risk I'm taking, what are the expected returns that I'm getting. And you also want to look and make sure that if you are getting closer to retirement, that you are starting to de-risk the portfolio. If you're in retirement, you want to start to de-risk the portfolio so that you can get income from places even when the market crashes, even when the market goes down. You want to have a separate pot of money that you can take that money from that didn't go down, that didn't crash. And so this is what we do. We help our clients to build a complimentary roadmap for their retirement. We do this all the time for people who are coming in, who heard us on the radio. We show people where you're at, and we show you what we can do to help steer you on a path towards a more stress-free retirement, to not have to worry about, well, now we're getting close to that destination. What do I need to do? What do I need to do? We help you figure all that out. So it's not all on you. You have a financial partner for your retirement who can help you with each of your financial decisions. When should I turn on Social Security? What pension option makes the most sense for me? How do I de-risk my portfolio? What can I do to save money in taxes? These are the types of questions that you get answered when you come in to a Better Way Financial. And we're going to be able to start this for you with a complimentary retirement roadmap. So if you're 55 and older and you've saved $500,000 or more for your retirement, give us a call right now and we're going to be able to put together one of these complimentary retirement roadmaps for you. That number is 610-440-3722. Again, that's 610-440-3722.
0: You know, Heather, going along that road and you're driving along and maybe you didn't pay a lot of attention and now you've got to make that turn off. You're going to Pittsburgh area, you're making that turn off, and all of a sudden you got choices. Am I going to go left? Am I going to go right? You know, this is like people who have already retired. They sit there and they go, oh my God, all this stuff is going on. Maybe I better stop and ask for directions. You know, and that's it. Come to a retirement planner to help with those things. But, you know, an even better way to do it is to sit there and say, you know, before I get to that exit, for some folks, it might be a year before retirement, some 2 years, some 5 years. The greatest planners are the ones who do it a little bit early. And they sit there and they say, hey, I need some help so that when I'm going into retirement, I know what's going to happen. I know how it's going to work out. We had a couple that came to us like that. They were in their mid-60s. They came to one of our dinner seminars. They were from Briningsville. They had saved about $1.5 million. They needed a $100,000 income. And they said, you know what? We're going to go into this retirement phase. We have a financial advisor, but we don't have a retirement planner. show us what we should be doing and show us what we can avoid and some of those potholes that we can avoid. And that's what we did for them.
2: And just knowing what the difference is between an accumulation advisor and a retirement planner, it's really a big difference. The accumulation advisors, they focus on growing your wealth as you're in your 20s, your 30s, your 40s, and your 50s. But once you get to late 50s, 60s, and you're starting to think about retirement, then you want somebody who focuses on retirement, who knows the intricacies of tax planning, who knows the intricacies of Social Security planning, and can help you with how do I change my investments as I get to retirement. They had a current advisor who did accumulation, but he didn't really look at, well, where should we take the income from in our investments? They basically just started a monthly income stream, and they didn't really pay any attention to where that was coming from or what made the most sense as far as how to get that structured. And that's what brought them in. They wanted to work with a team of people who focused on retirement, because now they're retired and they needed a strategy for how am I going to get the income out of my portfolio? How am I going to pay less in taxes in my retirement years? And am I taking too much risk because I really haven't adjusted my portfolio from the time that I was working until the time that I retire? And so for this couple, we started with risk. Why? Because that is the single most important starting point as far as advising goes, because if you're taking too much risk for your client and the client loses more than they feel comfortable with, they're not going to be your client for very much longer. And so this is something we talk to people every time we get together for that first meeting. We talk about your risk tolerance. We say, what is that breaking point? Where is it too much risk for you? If the market goes down 50%, are you comfortable with that? Most people say no. But if it's 25% or it's 30% or 35% or 15%, whatever that amount is that you start to feel, I can't tolerate going down more than that, we design the portfolio so that you don't lose more than that. And so for this couple, they said they didn't want to go down more than 25 to 30%. And their current portfolio, if there was a major market crash, they would go down 41%. And so that would be a loss of over $600,000 on their $1.5 million.
0: Yeah, they didn't like that at all.
2: And they said, that's not where I feel comfortable with. And I said, well, then we're going to have to make some changes. And so we designed a portfolio showing them that by working with our recommendations and making some of the adjustments to their portfolio, we can get that reduced down to 27%. Which is an extra $200,000 that stays in the portfolio, not if, but when that next major market crash hits. This is the type of work that we can do. If you don't know how much you can spend, if you don't know when you can plan to retire, or don't know how much risk you're taking in your current portfolio, let's run the analysis. Let's see where we're at, and let's design a plan to make it so that you can spend within your means. You can, might even be able to spend more than what you're currently spending with the type of planning that we can do. And so figuring that out, looking into de-risking as you get closer to your retirement, and trying to get the best rate of return that you can within that portfolio. So if you want to have that complimentary retirement roadmap drawn up for you, give us a call. We're going to be able to look into all of these things. That number is 610-440-3722. Again, that's 610-440-3722.
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34: Daphne Caruana Galizia was a Maltese investigative journalist and blogger who spent her life fighting for truth, justice, and decency in a country overrun by corruption. 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
35: There are crooks everywhere you look now. 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
34: 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My name is Manuel De Lilla, former political operative turned journalist.
36: I'm John Sweeney, a former BBC journalist and investigative reporter. 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
6: 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First, guys, all of us have had moments in our life where suddenly we realize the aging has settled in one way, shape, or form. It doesn't hit us all at once. It kind of sneaks in through a side door of sorts.
16: You know what makes you realize you're starting to age? Your body. You start feeling things. My knee started hurting, and I went to the doctor, and he says, I got 2 meniscus tears. When we were young and something hurt, we had a story. Now we get up in the morning and stuff hurts, and we have no idea why. And that's what happened to my knee. I have no idea why. What
6: you
16: happened?
6: Know. You're just minding your business. And then one day, life came in and said, here's your sore knee, sir.
16: Yeah, exactly. And then you sit there and go, geez, I'm getting older.
6: Mm-hmm. Well, if nothing else, seeking solace and knowing that you are not alone, we are here in this group, this phase of life with friends, Frank, particularly influencer Mike Mariscal. He was talking about the little things that remind us that we're not as quite as young as we might think we are in our head. This is what he said.
18: When did bending over start requiring a sound effect? You reach for something on the floor and suddenly there's a involved, like it's part of the process now. Maybe it's just me. Some days that little sound feels less like complaining and more like proof we've lived a little. Drop oof. If you've earned that one.
6: No, I will not drop an oof. I've worked in my middle age to not make noises. If I need to squat down for something, I actually think about it. I'm like, don't make a noise, Heather.
19: That's impressive, Heather. That's that more than impressive. Most I know.
16: But you're still young.
19: Especially when we have like a little baby and you know, grandma or grandpa's coming around. They get on the floor and you could hear it.
16: Yeah. Getting on the floor is easy. It's getting up.
6: Well, as I was saying before, life moves fast. Change can come on very, very quickly. But for the work that you guys do, helping folks identify the change that needs to happen, because when it comes to our money and we get to retirement, we do. We have to change how we look at our savings. So what are some of the signs? What are the areas that you work to point out to folks that indicate maybe now is where we need to make a shift from things like growth to areas of income and protection?
16: Well, it's important, I think, to really have that moment that you're seeing it. You're saying, okay, I need to do something about risk versus reward, because, you know, like if you look at 2008, the stock market dropped by 50%. Mm-hmm. Now, if you're within 5 years of retirement, if you're in retirement and you look at all the funds that you save for retirement, whether it be $500,000, $1 million, $2 million, $5 million, whatever it is, if we hit a 2008 again and all your money's in the market and you go down to 50% of that, what's that going to feel like?
6: Yeah.
16: To have that moment happen now and say, you know what, I'm listening to what Frank and Frankie are saying here. And I don't want to have that moment happen. I want to know that my portfolio is designed to take a major market crash so that I can survive my retirement and know that my income is going to be good, know that my savings are going to last me, that my income is going to increase with inflation, and that everything's going to work out.
6: Which is, of course, what you guys are here to help us figure out. If you are ready to sit down with the guys to begin the conversation about your own plan, reach out. The number to dial 610-440-3722. You can also go to the website, abetterwayfinancial.com, or it's 610-440-3722. You can call us right now.
19: Yeah, and it's one thing if that happens in your 20s, your 30s, your 40s. You have time to recover. Right. However, if you're right next to your retirement or in your retirement, and then you see it go down, that could significantly change your life. Things need to change as you get closer to retirement. Your portfolio needs to change. If you haven't changed your investments in 30 years that you've been working, well, then you're probably in investments that are too risky. You're probably having a portfolio that's like a 20-year-old or a 30-year-old. And so if that's the case, and now you're stepping into retirement or you're close to stepping into retirement, you might want to have that reevaluated to see if you're still taking an appropriate amount of risk for someone your age, or taking an appropriate amount of risk for what you personally feel comfortable with. And so as you get closer to that retirement time period, we look through for your exact portfolio. We say, where do you start to feel uncomfortable? Where is it too much of a loss now that we're getting into and closer to retirement? And so we look through your 401k. We look to see, how is everything doing? Within the past several years here, we've had extremely good market returns. The market has done outstanding from 2023 to today. And so this is something that, should we expect that to continue, or is it possible that there is a correction at some point? And if it is possible that there's a correction, historically these corrections happen on average every 6 or 7 years. What can we do to protect ourselves now? What options do we have? And how can I get the level of return that I want to get while not taking more of the risk than I deem necessary, or more than I feel comfortable with? And so what we do is we can develop your own complimentary retirement roadmap, where we're going to be able to look at your personal situation, see your comfort level when it comes to risk, and develop a plan designed around your own personal risk tolerance. And so if you want to have that drawn up for you here, and you're 55 and older and you've saved $500,000 or more for your retirement, give us a call right now for your complimentary retirement roadmap. That number is 610-440-3722. Again, that's 610-440-3722.
16: You know, Heather, a lot of folks come to us before they actually retire, and that's a great way to do it, because you know what? The sooner you get in here, the sooner you can actually start planning. You can get everything, you know, all your ducks in a row. You can really have time to understand everything and how it's going to work in retirement, make your plans for retirement. But we also have folks come in that have already retired. We had a couple that came from Schnecksville. They were in their mid-60s. They retired this year. They felt comfortable. They knew that they had enough. They thought they could make it work and all, but they didn't know exactly how much they could live on and the taxes, the risk, all of that stuff. And they had put together a sizable amount. They put together $4 million for retirement. They wanted to live on $120,000 a year. And they said, tell us what we can do. Tell us if we're on the right track. What can we do better?
19: Yeah, and with their savings, we said, all right, let's evaluate that portfolio. Let's see if anything's changed. Are you still designed the way that you want to be? And most of their portfolio was designed in a Vanguard Target Retirement 2025 fund. And so you probably see these all the time. Target 2030, Target 25, Target 2035. There's all these different options within the 401ks. It makes it seem super easy. Okay, I'm going to retire in 2025. I'll just pick the 2025. Well, it's not that simple in the way that they're actually allocated. So some of it's designed to be in equities, some of it's in bonds. As you get closer to that retirement age, they put more and more in bonds. And so the portfolio returns for this portfolio has been lagging what they have been wanting to get. And a lot of that is because of the bonds that are associated with it. So it has been dragging down their portfolio return to right around a 6% rate of return over the past 25 years. And the level of risk associated with the portfolio was still a relatively high level of risk. For them, it was 30% drawdown that they could go down if there was another major market crash. Mm-hmm. When they had indicated they didn't want to go down more than 25%. And so we looked into the portfolio. We said, all right, let's run the numbers. Let's see what we could put together within that retirement roadmap. And we showed them that they could actually, over that same period of time, get around a 7.7% rate of return after fees, net of fees, in their own portfolio, and move that drawdown from 30% down to 24%. And so on a 1.7% difference in return, we're looking at over $50,000 more on average per year that they're going to have in their investment accounts because of that planning that we're able to do. So on average, right around $50,000 plus. And so looking into that, making sure that we're getting the most out of that, looking into their income situation, they needed to get some income. And so we looked at what they can do. They're about $38,000 short of their income goal after Social Securities were turned on. So we said, all right, if we take a little over $500,000 of the portfolio and move that into an income annuity, that'll provide around $38,000 of income each year as long as either one of them is living. And then we'll take the remaining $3.5 million and we'll use that to bridge until we get that Social Security turned on, as well as for inflation after that Social Security and that income is turned on for them. And so that took care of their income need for them. We

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You can take a minute right now to make that call while we take a quick break. Then we'll be back with more of Empower Your Retirement on News Radio 790 WAEB right after this.

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1: 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I know you guys love meeting people, sharing some information, also breaking bread over the delicious meals that you like to have people to join you with. 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So if you would like to do that, learn more about the upcoming dinner workshop schedule, visit again our website, abetterwayfinancial.com. Click on the events tab. You can see the schedule there and begin that registration process. Because guys, for so many folks that you meet every single day in the office, at these dinner workshops, in life generally, I know you can attest to the idea of where they are. If they're getting closer to retirement, something to consider is how few of us do not have an actual retirement plan. There was a study done showing that over half of Americans don't have a plan. We're not talking about investments. Lots of us have investments. Lots of us have 401ks. We're talking about an actual written plan, which can become a real issue because a lot of people have saved money, but they still don't know if they can retire or how that money actually turns into income. So why is having a clear written plan such a powerful move, and how can it change the way we approach retirement?
2: Well, you know, Heather, it's so important because all of these pieces actually fit together. If you don't put them together, you're missing out. You're not maximizing each thing. Like, you know, how much is your portfolio has a lot to do with when you can take Social Security. You know, if you're not matching those things, you're not maximizing your Social Security. Looking at that portfolio and how it's made up has a whole lot to do with how much you're paying in taxes. You know, and looking at, should we do some Roth conversion? Should we do some different tax strategies? You know, all of that has to do with looking at all of the different pieces together. So having just these pieces isn't quite the same as having a plan, because you cannot maximize the strategies that you really need to maximize to make the most of your retirement.
3: Yeah, and so it's really looking at every single piece of the investments, of the income planning, of the tax planning, making sure that everything works together. For example, if you have your Social Security turned on at 62 instead of at age 70, that can eat into some of the Roth conversions that you can do, because it's going to count towards your taxable income for that year. And so these are some things that, well, if we push it to 67 or 70, it gives us more room to do some of these Roth conversions to allow more of the portfolio to begin growing tax-free. And so there's so many things that actually go into that retirement planning. And it's not just in isolation. It's not just we look at Social Security, then we look at investments, then we look at taxes. It all works together as part of a cohesive retirement plan. And it doesn't just stop there. It also continues into the estate planning and making sure that when you do eventually pass on, that everything goes according to your wishes and desires. The way that you want things to go is how you want to have it set up. So we work together not only for this generation, but also for the generations to come as we're developing that retirement plan for you. It helps you to improve in your decision making around big milestones, like when should I take Social Security? We're not just going to tell you, hey, this is when we recommend taking Social Security. We're going to tell you why. We're going to say, these are the pros and the cons of turning it on at this time. For instance, if you turn it on at age 70, that might get you the biggest payout. However, if you pass away at 71

0: Welcome back in, Clay and Buck. We are rolling through the Tuesday edition of the program. Appreciate all of you hanging out with us. We're going to get into some murder data that is actually a very positive story. Probably continue to talk about Wisconsin and Minnesota making primary decisions. A week from today is Florida, and then we're basically going to be nearly through all of the primary process of who the nominees are going to be, and we'll be into the midterms. And a gentleman with the great name of Clay in Cheyenne, Wyoming, well, he wants to weigh in on our open here. Clay, what do you think?
1: Hey, Clay. Well, I totally agree with you. I think the Democrats not only lack leadership, they lack a clear platform. It seems very horrifically fractured to me. And I think that party is in disarray more than most realize. And I think this is just a very unconventional set of circumstances as we go into this midterm. And I really like our chances. I think Buck's take's a little conventional for me, but I'm like you. I feel good. I think we're going to surprise people this November. And by the way, you're more than welcome to accept my invitation to the Convention of Clays. It meets every October in Washington, D.C.
0: I don't know anything about this. How many people named Clay show up for the Clay Convention?
1: I haven't been in a number of years, but last time I was there, it was definitely more than 1,000.
0: I didn't know that. Wow, that's interesting. I've never had
2: apparently
0: a caller
2: everyone named Clay is
0: name.
2: Way too optimistic about the Republicans' chances. So there's that. You guys all have that in common, which is nice.
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0: 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To honor the 25th anniversary of 9/11, the Tunnel to the Towers Foundation has planned the most comprehensive commemoration in its history. Now through September, the foundation's Steel Across America tour is transporting a powerful symbol of reverence and resilience to communities across the country, an authentic steel beam from the World Trade Center.
2: In honor of the 343 members of the New York City Fire Department who made the ultimate sacrifice on 9/11, the foundation is delivering the same number of mortgage-free homes to heroes and their families while continuing their efforts to eradicate veteran homelessness.
0: The 9/11 Institute's educational curriculum is reaching classrooms nationwide, and the foundation's mobile exhibit is traveling to communities across America, informing generations.
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14: 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That was Napster. 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
14: 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Spotify comes along. They changed the game. Pandora was still trying to be kind of like radio in a way. 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But these royalties, Tidal pays the most at 1.3 cents. Apple's 0.7, YouTube Music 0.7. Spotify pays 0.4 cents per stream, same as Amazon, and then Pandora's down to 0.1. 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
18: 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A black man from the projects comes forward with information about the case.
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18: 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Lee Harris is sentenced to 90 years.
21: I get 90 years for killing somebody I have never seen.
18: Behind bars, Lee finds an unlikely ally in his cellie, Robert. The pair are like chalk and cheese. There's no way their paths would ever cross on the outside. But as a fellow inmate, Robert sees through the lies and vows to do the unthinkable. Clear Lee's name.
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0: And then I think, too, Clay, he doesn't want to see a surge in young black men arrested for gang activity and violence.
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0: Powers Foundation has been helping America's heroes ever since. And in this 25th anniversary year of 9/11, we are reminded that the toll of that day is still affecting heroes and their families.
1: Heroes like NYPD officer Tony D'Erasmo, who answered the call in the aftermath of 9/11. 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
0: He later developed cancer linked to his service at Ground Zero, and he passed away in 2017. 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
16: The Native community is big for me. Makes me feel good to pass on our Arapaho traditions. My kids love going up to the Sundance. I like to tell people the Sundance is about family. It's about the tribe. It's not just about the dancer. It's kind of like life. As a Sundancer, I'm just one spoke in the wheel. I need my family there. I need my role models. I need my people there, especially my children. You know, coming in that door, my family is ready to see me, and they believe in me. Before, I'd never seen that from my people. But now when I walk in that door and I see those smiling faces and they're happy to see me, that's special. With my four kids, all I ask for them, and Arapahoe

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0: So, Wisconsin having their primary, and it's amazing who is rallying around Francesca Hahn. She has chosen to campaign with Piker and Ilhan Omar. She's Democratic Socialist, you know, but she says she's not that kind of Democratic Socialist. She's not going that far. Really? Really? Because I've heard you when you're with the people who agree with that kind of stuff and you say all of the things that they're saying. Yep, that's our goal. But she says to you when she's running for election, no, I'm not that far, but I am a Democratic Socialist. I got news for you. You read that website. Would you attach your name to the, would you say, yeah, I would like them to endorse me? Nope, I wouldn't. I wouldn't. I don't care how big your tent is. At some point, your tent is too big. Your tent is too big. Would you say your tent is just a big tent if you let Klan members into it? No. No. First of all, you wouldn't have a tent because they'd be cutting it up and making new uniforms for everybody. No, it's not a tent. That's not something you do. You don't invite the Klan because the Klan can help you. You decide that's a bridge too far. The DSA wanting to destroy the United States of America and restart it with a whole new system is a bridge too far. No. No, she doesn't. And she's even campaigning with Piker, a guy who said, America deserved 9/11 and said communism is an honorable goal. And they quote, you know, killing capitalists is a choice. What? In what world is that just a choice? I mean, it is a choice. It's a bad choice. It's an evil choice. It's a choice that should get you sent to prison. But I guess if you've abolished all of the prisons, that's not going to happen. She is ahead now in the primary. And anything that has gone to stop her has only made her stronger. Because that's the only thing the Democrats know how to do is get in bed with these people. And then when they start to win, then they try behind the scenes to do every trick they can to stop them. And that only makes her base stronger because they're like, look, they're everything we told you they were. So what's going to happen? Who is she? Why does this matter in Wisconsin? What's a sewer socialist? I'll explain. Top of the hour. Stand by, more in a minute.
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14: Every hunter knows that the wilderness is full of surprises. 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
15: It never made sense what law enforcement was saying to us. 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
14: This season on Blood Trails, we're following the trail of seven cases that start in the field and end in the shadows, where missing persons reports, half-buried evidence, and whispered suspicions blur the line between hunting story and homicide.
17: I just instantly started freaking out, yelling to the world, what's going on? I yelled, help. I mean, I'm out in the middle of nowhere. I had no idea what was going on.
14: From the frozen woods of Maine to the mountains of Montana, from an archery opener gone wrong in Wisconsin to a father's last walk through the Minnesota deer woods, each story begins with a hunter stepping into the wild, but not all of them come back.
16: 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What do you say? He's not here with us. You know, it was tough.
14: I'm Jordan Sillars. Join me as we track the truth through tangled cover and cold case files, where every trail tells a story, and every story leaves its own trail of blood. Blood Trails.
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